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0: That was Rose Room from the local game Key Fairy. You're listening to Zed Games. My name is Sarah. And with you this episode is Aiden and Tom.
1: Hey, hey.
0: And Aiden has joined us to talk about their upcoming metal trivia game, Gatekeeper. You have an answer for us from the question that we just had earlier.
1: Yes, so the question was, what is the title of the Dragon Force song that appeared on Guitar Hero 3? And the answer was, Through the Fire and Flames.
0: Nicely done. All right, and that's it for us this week on Zed Games. We'll be back next week. See ya. Bye.
1: See ya.
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0: Hello, I'm Maggie Morgan, and welcome to Meet Me at the Movies, the program that journeys across the world through cinema, exploring remarkable films from different countries, the cultures they reflect, and the stories that connect us all through the language of film. And today, we're heading to Italy, a country where cinema is as rich, passionate, and colourful as the culture itself. From unforgettable worlds created by directors such as Federico Fellini and Vittorio De Sica, Italian cinema has given us stories that can be funny, heartbreaking, romantic, dramatic, and always deeply human. And what better time to take that journey than during the 2026 St. Ali Italian Film Festival, which is now on at Palace Cinemas, Palace Nova, Luna Cinemas, and Cinema Nova. The festival brings the very best of contemporary Italian cinema to Australian audiences. And at the end of my program, I'll be chatting with the Palace Festival film director, Alicia Zeccola. So if there was ever a song that could take us on a journey through Italy, it has to be Domenico Modugno's Volare.
1: Penso che un sogno così non ritorni mai più. Mi dipingevo le mani e la faccia di blu.

0: So let's start with a 1948 film, Bicycle Thieves, directed by Vittorio De Sica. It's regarded as one of the great masterpieces of Italian cinema and one of the defining films of Italian neorealism, which is a style of movie making that focuses on everyday people, real-life struggles, and gritty honesty instead of polished Hollywood glamour. Set in post-war Rome, Bicycle Thieves tells the story of Antonio Ricci, a poor father who finally finds work putting up advertising posters, a job that could provide some security for his young family. But there's a catch. He needs a bicycle. So Antonio and his wife pawn their precious bedsheets to purchase the bicycle. But on his very first day at work, it's stolen. With the police unable to help, Antonio and his young son Bruno set off through the streets and markets of Rome in a desperate search. The heartbreaking reality is that Antonio and Bruno know perfectly well that without the bicycle, Antonio may not be able to keep his job. And there's a wonderful story behind the casting of young Bruno. The film director still hadn't found the right actor when filming began. So while shooting a scene in which Antonio searches for a friend who might help him find the bicycle, he noticed an unusual-looking boy among the crowd, round-faced, with wonderfully lively eyes. That boy was Enzo Staiola, who was hired on the spot to play Bruno. Staiola's natural performance became one of the film's most memorable elements. The enduring power of Bicycle Thieves is that beneath the stolen bicycle is a story about poverty, dignity, desperation, and the love between a father and his son. Here's that wonderful song, Father and Son, with Cat Stevens.
1: It's not time to make a change. Just relax, take it easy. You're still young, that's your fault. There's so much you have to know.

Oh yeah, such an emotional song. So imagine waking up one morning and stepping out of a palace and deciding that just for one day you want to be completely ordinary. Well, that's the irresistible premise of Roman Holiday, the 1953 romantic comedy that introduced the world to 24-year-old Audrey Hepburn. Audrey, as Princess Anne, escapes her embassy during a visit to Rome and falls asleep on a city bench, where she's discovered by American journalist Joe Bradley, played by the then 37-year-old Gregory Peck. Realising who she is, Joe sees the opportunity for an exclusive story, but what begins as a journalistic assignment soon becomes something far more personal. And interestingly, there was a time when Audrey Hepburn wasn't even the first choice to play Princess Anne. Elizabeth Taylor and Gene Simmons were originally considered, but neither was available. And Gregory Peck was a second choice too. Cary Grant was approached first, but declined, reportedly feeling he was too old to play Hepburn's romantic lead. And then there's one of the film's most memorable moments, The Mouth of Truth. According to legend, a liar who puts their hand inside the statue's mouth will have it bitten off. So in the movie, Joe puts his hand in and then appears to have it dramatically chewed away and then quickly hides his hand inside his jacket sleeve. Well, Hepburn's startled scream was completely genuine. Peck hadn't told her what he was going to do, so her shock and fear were real. A wonderful example of an actor creating a moment that could never have been quite the same if it had been rehearsed. I love that. Here is That's Amore with Dean Martin.

If Roman holidays showed us the innocent, romantic side of Rome, Federico Fellini's La Dolce Vita took us somewhere altogether different, into a world of glamour, celebrity, excess, and moral uncertainty. Released in 1960, the film marked a major turning point in Italian cinema. Italy had emerged from fascism, war, and poverty into a new era of prosperity, particularly in Rome, where a glamorous celebrity culture was beginning to flourish. In the film, Marcello Rubini, played by Marcello Mastroianni, is a journalist who has abandoned his literary ambitions to report on the wealthy and famous. Moving through nightclubs and lavish parties, Marcello becomes both observer and participant in this seductive world. And then there's one of cinema's most iconic sequences when we see Anita Ekberg as the glamorous Hollywood star Sylvia wandering through the deserted streets of Rome late at night, where she discovers the Trevi Fountain and, still wearing her elegant black dress, steps into the water. And the reality behind the scene was certainly less glamorous. Although it looks like a warm Roman summer night, it was actually filmed during a chilly night in early March 1959. Ekberg spent hours wading through the freezing water and apparently took it in her stride. However, Mastroianni, on the other hand, was less enthusiastic. Director Fellini reportedly allowed him to wear a wetsuit underneath his trousers and even gave him vodka to help him cope with the cold. But La Dolce Vita wasn't simply a glamorous portrait of Rome. The film challenged the Catholic morality of the time, portraying a society obsessed with sex, celebrity, and pleasure, and suggesting that beneath the glitter was a profound spiritual emptiness. The Vatican condemned the film, and audiences and critics were sharply divided, but most of us loved it. Here is Ryan Paris with Dolce Vita. We are

0: If there is one film that captures the magic of going to the movies, it has to be Giuseppe Tornatore's 1988 film, Cinema Paradiso. This beautiful coming-of-age story is about friendship, first love, dreams, and the power of cinema in shaping our lives. At the centre is Toto, a young boy, who becomes fascinated by the local movie theatre and its projectionist, Alfredo. And Alfredo becomes much more than a projectionist. He becomes Toto's mentor, teaching him about films, life, and ultimately the courage to leave his small town and pursue his dreams. The cinema itself is the heart of the community. Audiences laugh, cry, and cheer together, although the local priest insists that every romantic kiss be removed from the films. Those discarded pieces of film become very important years later. As an adult, Toto has become a successful filmmaker in Rome, and returning home after Alfredo's death, he discovers that the Cinema Paradiso is about to be demolished. But Alfredo has left him one final gift, a reel containing all those censored kisses lovingly spliced together. As Toto watches, he laughs and cries, reconnecting with the boy he once was. And the music score of Cinema Paradiso marked the beginning of Giuseppe Tornatore's long collaboration with the fabulous composer Ennio Morricone.
1: That's a big mystery for me. Why, after almost 40 years from when I realized the movie, Cinema Paradiso is always so popular in every country. My first big town in my life, Palermo in Sicily, when I was 5-6 years old, were similar, the same energy, the same crowd on the streets. So it's like to come back in the past. I started in my life as photographer, but immediately after as projectionist for many, many years. To stay there for giving to the audience the opportunity to have some moment of distraction in their dramatic life, giving them the possibility to laugh, to forget the problem of the real life, was a mission. And in the same time, I had the opportunity not only to watch the movie through the little window, but sometime even to analyze the film, the 35 millimeters film.

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0: The local footy's wrapped up for season 2026 with Maui last week defeating Lee and Gutha in a thrilling 8-point victory in the Gippsland League. Narnagoon got the job done over Phillip Island in the West Gippsland League, and the Gippsland Power defeated the Dandenong Stingrays in the Talent League to claim their first premiership in 21 years. As the saying goes, in the AFL world, there's one day in September, and that's this Saturday as Greg King kicks off the final Saturday afternoon sports fest from 2 p.m. Tune in to a mix of music and match updates throughout the afternoon, a final footy sports fest for 2026. 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
1: 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It's broadcast every second Saturday from 12:30 until 1, alternating with other environmental programs. We're going to report on the fabulous Gippsland Renewable Energy Conference, which was held on the 18th to the 20th of August at various venues across Traralgon and Federation University. We're going to talk to some of the attendees: Dan Caffrey, President of Latrobe Valley Sustainability Group; Phil Raymond, a member of LVSG; and a special welcome to Jane Sultana, Secretary of LVSG, who is joining our broadcast for the very first time. My name is Lorraine Bull, and I'm standing in for Gil Tipping just for today. I am really excited that the conference has grown from strength to strength over the last 5 years. Gippsland Climate Change Network has worked hard to bring together industry, government and the community to explore how these sectors can work together to drive Australia's clean energy future, and in particular, the transition of Gippsland from coal economy to renewable energy producer. The CEO of Gippsland Climate Change Network, Darren McCubbin, and the team are to be congratulated on this fabulous conference. So, Dan, I wondered, how did you go at the conference?
2: Well, I enjoyed it a lot, but I was a volunteer, and so that meant that I didn't get to very many sessions. But I did get to see some schools competing in the hydrogen car racing. And this is where they raced for 3 hours, but were only allowed to use 18 little socks of hydrogen fuel. And it was well attended, and that was quite novel, actually. And they also accompanied a busload of people out to the Traralgon South Tip, where we saw a brilliant display of renewable energy generation from tip waste. Methane is produced and captured and then taken to a generator on site, and now that supplies 80% of the Latrobe City Council's electricity.
1: So it's fabulous that all these the wide range of activities were highlighted. The program itself was very extensive, with up to 200 presenters, moderators and coordinators. Phil, you attended the first couple of days. What were your overall impressions?
3: Oh, thanks, Lorraine. Yes, this was the first New Energy Conference that I've attended, and I really appreciated the opportunity to take part as a community member from the LVSG. I was enormously impressed by the event. It attracted a very large number of delegates, about 800 to 900, I understand, making it one of the larger meetings held in Australia focusing on renewable energy. The scope and range of matters covered were hugely impressive, giving a good overview of what has been achieved across Gippsland to date. It also looked at the energy and storage projects now underway, and beyond that, at the huge challenges we still face in terms of meeting the net zero carbon emissions goal by 2050. And we'll hear more on that later. I was also really impressed with how well the conference ran. The sessions were well led and made great use of the GPAC facilities, including the large main auditorium, the forecourt areas for meeting up and networking, the town hall is an exhibition space, and the market meeting rooms in the Little Theatre Complex and Traralgon Library Building were useful for smaller group sessions.
1: Yes, it's a huge operation. The team of around 6 to 8 people spend most of the year on organising this. So, as I said, they are really to be congratulated. Jane, you attended on the first day of the conference. What were your impressions?
4: Yeah, look, I was blown away by the infectious enthusiasm for renewable energy in our future. There was so much positive energy, lots of optimism for the future, lots of networking happening, and many connections being made. There was also calls to action, individual calls to action, you know, look into electrifying your home, use less plastic, recycle more. And for industry and businesses, they would have felt a great social license to build more renewables and speed up the energy transition.
1: Yes, there were speakers from internationally as well as national. It wasn't just focused on Gippsland. Phil, what would you like to comment on there?
3: Yes, that was one of the great features of this meeting, Lorraine. There was really significant input from wider national and international companies, government instrumentalities, and academia. The global offshore wind industry featured strongly, with speakers and panelists from Southerly 10, Iberdrola, Ørsted, and Blue Mackerel, and others. The Danish company Vestas had input on construction challenges for offshore wind. There was a Polish expert on the energy transition and a speaker on what we might learn from the US experiences with renewable energy, despite some of the ups and downs associated with President Trump's regime. We had an update on Marinus Link, which is looking positive despite recent concerns from some quarters regarding economic viability. I'd just finally mention a really significant input from Ørsted's UK East Coast hub. Project is developing Grimsby as a major port hub for the next stage of expansion of the UK's wind generation industry.
1: Yes, offshore wind has been underway in the studies and investigations capacity for around 7 years. Did offshore wind in Gippsland get good coverage?
3: Oh, that was certainly one of the main features of the conference, which is understandable given the stage that we're at with offshore wind. The presentations emphasised the huge potential of Bass Strait for offshore wind, probably the best site in the nation. Several proponents have been working hard to prepare bids for projects in line with the Victorian government targets that I think Dan will mention in a minute. We also had a speaker from the Port of Hastings outlining the exacting requirements for the fabrication port, which is planned there in Western Port Bay.
1: Yeah, so, Dan, I believe that the offshore wind auction has just been announced. So it's not really an auction, though, is it?
2: No, it should really be called a tender process, because an auction implies that you the highest bidder wins. But we're actually in a tender. These the lowest bid wins, and providing it meets all the fundamentals, it gets accepted. So the auction that was announced on the 30th of August by Jacqueline Symes, the Energy Minister, and is to 2 gigawatts, enough to power 1.5 million homes. Both the federal and state governments are fully supportive of these projects, and have enacted legislation over the past 8 years or so to get these things up and running. So we just wanted to see it hurry up.
1: Oh, absolutely. And there were many well-credentialed speakers speaking on their specific topics. Jane and Phil, you managed to go to quite a number of the speakers. Could you give us your impressions of some of the ones which really interested you most? Phil first.
3: Oh, thanks, Lorraine. Yes, I'd first mention the CEO of the Clean Energy Council, Jackie Trad. She focused on what is to happen when your Lawn power station closes in 2028. And she did stress that extending its life would be neither sensible nor really even possible given reliability concerns. We need to lock in closure dates for all of our coal-fired power stations because uncertainty just makes investment decisions even harder. Decisions also need not to be subject to political whims and different party policies. But she left us with the question, just where will energy come from when your lawn does close in 2 years' time?
4: Mm. And yeah, Phil, I enjoyed listening to David Shankey, who is the CEO of the Net Zero Economy Authority. And the Net Zero Economy Authority was established by the federal government only 1 year ago. Its purpose is to work alongside communities like ours here in the Latrobe Valley as we undergo such a major economic transformation during the transition to net zero emissions. The Latrobe Valley is one of the priority regions receiving assistance from the Net Zero Economy Authority, which is fantastic.
3: Yes, I'd like to mention also two presentations from the Star of the South, which is the most advanced proponent on the offshore wind scene. First of all, Charles Rattray, the CEO, noted that Australia's total power demand is expected to double by around 2040 due to things like electrification of transport, the powering of the data centres, which are very much a focus at the moment. We also had a report from Erin Coldham, who's the Chief Development Officer for Star of the South, and she reported on a national electricity market modelling assessment, which indicated that 4 gigawatts of offshore wind provision would deliver something like

0: 2035 target if we could get that production underway as soon as possible.
1: That's fantastic news, Phil. Well, there were certainly plenty of CEOs at the conference, because I remember here listening to Chris Miller, CEO of the SEC, who was talking about investing in Victoria's energy future. And I was particularly interested to hear about the SEC-owned Delburn Wind Farm. That's going to be built in pine plantations overlooking the site of the old Hazelwood Power Station. The wind farm will be 100% publicly owned. There'll be 33 turbines, which will produce enough electricity to power 130,000 homes. Altogether, the project will create more than 300 jobs during construction. So fantastic for our community.
0: I'd also like to pick up a really excellent speaker in Hamish McKenzie from the Grattan Institute. He stressed that we're going to need to move even faster on transition, and that the second half of that process will be harder than the first, for the usual reason that we tend to pick the easier fruit first. The thing is that most sectors of our economy still have rising emissions, including transport, particularly of heavy goods, aviation, construction, agriculture, etc. The EV share of the nation's car fleet has as yet just reached 2%, even though it's increasing rapidly now. Hamish believes that we need to focus on three huge developments. First, biomethane production on a huge scale with green refineries, etc. Secondly, hydrogen production on an equally huge scale to enable such industries as green steel production. And thirdly, we need vast expansion of the transmission grid to make all of that new generation possible. So he left us with the simple challenge: is Australia ready to support all this building?
1: Yeah, great. I also forgot to say when I was talking about the SEC that they provide 100% renewable electricity to many Victorian government customers, including in our region, Traralgon College, TAFE Gippsland, Latrobe Regional Hospital, and Morwell and Traralgon Railway Station. So I think that's pretty cool. Yeah, well, look, another really great presentation that I went to see was Zero Plastics Australia. It was called Turning Waste into Wonder, and it was presented by Adam Slater, who was the company owner. And this was a really inspirational presentation. Adam Slater suffered a heart attack at age 30. He now lives with a life-threatening heart condition, which will lead to his premature death. And because of that, he decided to quit his university research position and start up his own family business in recycling milk bottle lids. His vision is to see a world with less waste, and his mission is to empower, educate, and inspire Australians to reduce their waste. Zero Plastic Australia, it's based in Ballarat and began as a little garage project. It's grown into a respected social enterprise committed to the circular economy. They partnership with Lids for Kids and turn milk bottle lids into vibrant, durable products such as combs, key rings, coasters, jewellery, small toys, games and puzzles, and even refillable biros. They use injection moulding to create the products, and there are over 256 different moulds and 256 different products. Zero Plastics Australia also run educational workshops for school students as well as attending festivals, markets,

0: markets and the like to spread the concepts of local manufacturing, community engagement, and environmental stewardship, which I think is fantastic, and it's a kind of what this conference is about.
1: Yes, and Dan, you were quite busy as a volunteer, but did you manage to get to any sessions, or would you like to make any comment on the speakers?
2: I didn't get to all that many sessions. One that I was hoping to, I was very interested to hear what the Shadow Minister for Energy, David Davis, had to say about the future. But I missed that. I was out at the tip, as I said before, looking at the methane project, capture project. Those that were present were not all that impressed with the Liberal National Party's energy policy. Particularly as they had already pledged to abandon completely the V&I West transmission line project and also the Western Renewables Link, which would connect renewable energy into the grid. So the lack of the V&I West will certainly lead to supply shortages in the future, as Victoria will only be able to access about 20% of the power from Snowy Hydro 2.0. And both projects should have enabled many more wind and solar farms projects to proceed. So this makes it more imperative that the offshore wind gets up. But Mr. Davis didn't express a lot of enthusiasm about this either. Instead, he said that the LNP, that is odds up to be our state government come December, will put more emphasis on gas. He did not say where this gas was coming from, and it must be stated that the Liberal National Party has so far not ruled out fracking on farmland. So based on this, I'd be preparing for electricity supply shortages and high prices after your lawn closes in June of 2028. So, the other comment I would say that David Davis's 20 minutes at the conference seemed very out of step with what the rest of the conference is all about, and we've put a bit of a dampener on the mood.
1: Well, I guess it does introduce some worries about where we're going to be at if the Liberal National Party are successful at the next election in November. So, where do you think we're at now, Dan, and where can we expect to head to fairly soon?
2: Victoria as a state is actually probably about the third best on the path to renewable energy to get to net zero. Tasmania, South Australia would be ahead, but as we're making a big impression on the national grid, this is because of the wind farms in the west of the state mainly. Big solar farms are going in, but we've also had a lot of government-inspired projects get off gas. Electrification projects that has allowed a lot of people to actually change from more carbon intensive gas into electrical energy, which is in the NEM now is over 50%. Looking at the projects we've got ahead of us, so we've got four big batteries in the Latrobe Valley area that have either been built or are under construction. It won't be very long before the Warreen battery gets going. It's doing some commissioning work now as we speak. There's also another big battery solar farm project at Fulham. That'll be ready to go by the end of the year. There's other solar farms, even Mafra, Glengarry North, and even towards Trafalgar there. There's another battery and solar farm project going ahead there. And we've got the Energy Dome out at Hazelwood North there, which will be, Jane talked about before.
0: Actually, I think I forgot to talk about it, Dan. Do you want me to talk about it now?
2: No. I think we can just say that it's stored carbon dioxide pressurized into a liquid form. When released through a gas turbine, it will produce electricity. So I think there's also another thing to look at is that the Energy Australia actually got a very big plan for the Yallourn Energy Security Precinct, which will include big batteries, and it'd be an ideal place to put data centres. So they're thinking along those lines as well. There'd be a peaking gas plant, not for base load, but just because it'll be needed for a few years. Gas will be needed for a few years yet. But there's also the Port of Hastings are actually seem very developed, very confident that they'll get their approval for developing the port soon, that they will fall into line with the guidelines, environmental guidelines based around the Ramsar wetland. So there is a lot optimism.
1: Yes, there certainly is. So we of course need the Port of Hastings to have a depot for all the offshore wind components to be brought in, and we need a deep water port for that. We shouldn't forget about the Marinus Link either, because that's absolutely already commenced work on either side of the Tasman.
2: Mm-hmm.
1: But we're going to need a lot of workers. So how are all these people going to be trained and accommodated?
2: Well, there's the SEC Apprenticeship Academy, which will take mainly younger apprentices and train them up in the various fields that are needed, everything from boilermaking, electricians and riggers and so forth. Fed Uni are doing research and transition and feeding that back into the whole concept. The Victorian Renewable Energy TAFE Centre of Excellence, which is based here in Maule, has got lots of courses there that cover everything from the basic trades to things like master certificates for vessels that will be needed to transport stuff out to the wind turbines. It's the full gamut is looking pretty promising, actually.
1: And you mentioned Energy Australia. They've also got retraining programs as well, I think, for their workers, planning for when they won't be needed to run the power station. Is that correct?
2: That's right. And they, you know, will need a lot of the same sort of skills. When you're dealing with electrons, I mean, you need to understand the basics, and you can transfer that from a coal-fired power station to one that is still runs on AC electricity.
1: Yeah, so I guess we're getting a little bit close to time now. I'd just like to get some final impressions from you. I'm sorry that I wasn't able to attend the conferences. They seem to be getting better and better. So, Jane, what was your final impression of the whole event?
0: Oh, I just thought it was fabulous. I was just so pleased to see so many people really enthusiastic about renewable energy and the transition, which needs to happen for us to be able to lower our emissions and tackle climate change. I really liked just the whole vibe of caring for the environment too. There was a catered lunch served completely in reusable containers. Tea and coffee was served in reusable cups. Next to every rubbish bin was a compost bin and a recycle bin. So I just felt I was amongst people who really cared about the environment and are looking forward to a renewable energy future.
1: And what were your final impressions, Phil? We could have a brief summary.
3: Oh, okay. Yes, well, like Jane, I really enjoyed the whole vibe of the meeting, and I was just hugely impressed by the sheer range of projects on which we were given so much useful information and so much exchange of ideas, as many of the sessions were done in the form of of panels as well as individual presentations.
1: Well, I'm imagining that with 800 or 900 people there, there was a lot of networking and an exchange of information happening as well. Yes. Yeah, so, Dan, how did what was your final work?
2: Well, this is the fifth one that I've attended, and probably the sessions now contain more detail, more evidence of all that preparatory work being done. So that was a very good thing to take away. I think it was, you know, the more we develop these types of conferences, the more sharing of information and technology, it just brings us closer to where we want to be in 10 years' time.
1: Yeah, so it was largely focused on generation of renewable energy. So in the National Energy Market Operator reports, we learn how much renewable energy is available on a weekly basis. So what are we at now?
2: Well, over the last 7 days, according to my Google AI, it says that the NEM was about 36% renewable. Victoria was actually higher than that, around 44%.
1: Well, that's excellent for winter, isn't it? So I believe that we're just about out of time. I would like to invite the listeners to stay tuned to Ralph Koss for Blues on the Boil. And we will have another presentation in a fortnight's time. And we are going to hear a little bit of the Bushwhackers, Leave It in the Ground. Well, maybe not. Maybe not. So thank you all for listening.

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2: Hello, I'm Melina Barth, your Nationals member for Eastern Victoria. Sadly, crime is rising across Gippsland. As your local MP, I'm fighting for stronger laws, real consequences for offenders, and the resources police need to improve community safety. 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

Yes, well, welcome to Blues on the Boil. Good to be with you. Good to be sharing a little bit of blues on this Saturday afternoon. And also welcome those of you who are listening online, gippslandfm.org.au and through the app. It's all good. We've got an hour of blues this afternoon, and we started off with Joanne Shaw Taylor from her album, The Blues Album. That's what it's simply called, and Can't You See What You're Doing to Me? I'm going to get right into it with another blues girl, woman, Cara Granger. The sky is falling.

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5: Good morning.

Kenny Wayne Shepherd, How Low Can You Go, from his album Layered On Down. Also, Kara Granger was in there, The Sky Is Falling. Now, if you want to get up and play some blues, you're very welcome to come along to the Gippsland Rhythm and Blues Club monthly blues jam. And that's on the last Sunday of every month, which just happens to be tomorrow, the 27th. It's at the Newborough RSL, starts at 2 in the afternoon, and you can come along and bring your guitar or your saxophone, harmonica, keyboards, whatever you like, and get up and play. The drums are all set up, ready to go. The bass amp is there for you to plug your bass into, and you can enjoy playing some blues if you like. But if you don't want to do that, you can come along and just enjoy an afternoon of free live music. So that's tomorrow afternoon at the Newborough RSL, starting at 2 on that afternoon. And of course, it's a monthly thing, so it's the last Sunday of every month. This is Josh Smith. The song is called Where's My Baby?

Checkerboard Lounge, Hook, Line and Sinker. Now, the Wangaratta Jazz and Blues Festival will be coming up at the end of October, and the last day of October, the 31st. On that weekend, the Saturday and the Sunday, and Checkerboard Lounge will be playing at that particular festival. To be more specific, they'll be on the main stage on the Sunday, the 1st of November, at the Cathedral Grounds, starting at around about 2 o'clock. Also in there will be, playing at the festival, will be Fiona Boys and Frank Sultana will be playing at the Wangaratta Jazz and Blues Festival. And I'll play a little bit of Frank Sultana a little later on, but this is the Delicados, Make Hay While the Sun Shines.

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four-day riders early in the morning. I'm going to play some Frank Sultana, the Frank Sultana Blues Band. They'll be playing also at the Wangaratta Jazz and Blues Festival, which is on the 31st of October and the 1st of November. And they'll be playing on the Sunday afternoon, and I'm just going through the actual their website. They'll be at on the main stage at the Cathedral Grounds at 3:30 p.m. to be specific. So this is Frank Sultana, and in this particular formation, he's with the Sinister Kids. The song is called Old and Nasty Jim.

Gary Clark Jr., I don't owe you a thing. Or a thang, as it says here, T-H-A-N-G. Jeff Acheson will be playing over at the Yanar Hotel next Wednesday the 30th of September. He'll be over at the Yanar Hotel. And the show starts at 7:30 with the Strzelecki String Busters. $10 to get in. So that's next Wednesday at the Yanar Hotel. So I think I'm going to play a little bit of Jeff Acheson. I feel like a king.

Joshua Batten, and his very nice version of All Along the Watchtower. Thank you for your company this afternoon, listening to a little bit of blues. I'll be back next week, and I think it'll be a two-hour program from next week. We'll see how we go. I'm going to leave you with Karen Lee Andrews, a song called Nobody's Fool. Stick around, because the football is coming up next, the grand final. We'll take you through the afternoon. Karen Lee Andrews. Have a good weekend. Somebody.

0: Oh, yes, and that is the thing about football. This is Gippsland FM 104.7 community radio station. And welcome to 4 hours of a little bit of this and a little bit of that. My name is Greg King, and I present the final edition of Saturday Afternoon Sports Fest for 2026. So my main area of focus today will be the progressive scores of the AFL Grand Final between Fremantle and Brisbane. That will commence in around 25 minutes at the mighty MCG, the greatest sporting coliseum in the world. I'll also have all the final scores from all the grand finals, from all the grades that we've played, were played and finalised over the last couple of weeks in the five leagues that I've been reporting on over the complete 2026 country footy season that, can you believe it, started way back on Saturday, April the 11th. I'm also pretty sure some of our listeners will be in and out and about and off and on the radio over the next 4 hours, so I'll repeat those scores a few times over the duration of this show. Coming up in a couple of minutes is the AFL Granny Preview analysis of Hixie and his guests recorded on Michael's show, The Happy Hour, on Thursday. This week, Hixie's program goes to air at 9 o'clock every Thursday after the kids are gone to bed. I'll also have episodes number 4, 5, and 6 of the Community Broadcasting Association of Australia's Our National Sound podcast to complete the 6-part series that I commenced last week. This happens to be the 2nd, 3rd, and 4th hours of this program. I'll do one each hour. Hey, there are also some really great local markets happening tomorrow and next week, and I'll run through these towards the end of the program. Anyway, as you can probably tell, today will be a bit of a mishmash, but you can be certain I'll be here until 6 o'clock and anything that can happen probably will. So did I mention music? Following on from Ralph's Blues on the Boil, I'm sticking with the blues for the next 4 hours. Great music from the late 60s up into this decade. Music I own and have selected for this final Saturday Afternoon Sports Fest program for 2026. Now, don't be shy now. You can give me a call on 5134 8444. That is 5134 8444, 5134 or 5134 8444. Please call, but only when there's music playing. I'm not really able to answer phones while I'm on air talking to you because I'm here all on my pat alone. Great to have you aboard. So let's get this Saturday Afternoon Sports Fest up and happening with a couple of announcements and a quick track before we listen to Hixie's grand final preview. That is all that we've got at this moment. And so here is the Yanar Hotel.
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0: This is the Swamp Stompers, the game of life. That's what it is today, the AFL Grand Final.

0: Oh, the Swamp Stompers, The Game of Life, and the album was from 2021 called The Swamp Stompers. All right, there's 17 minutes to go before the start of the match. And every Thursday night, the happy hour between 9 o'clock and 10:30 is produced by and presented by Michael Hicks, our guru tech guy here at our radio station. And but over the period of time since he's been doing the program, he's had a guest on at various stages and they've talked about AFL footy. And I thought I'd play to you, if you probably haven't heard it, the recording that of the footy preview for the AFL Grand Final. Here is Hicksie, and the name of his program is The Happy Hour, and have a listen to this.
1: On to the big dance. Well, here we are. We're just a couple of days out from that one day in September, the finals.
2: How good is Grand Final week?
1: Yeah,
2: that's
1: the
2: all I want to say.
1: Final Saturday of footy. It kicks off at 2:30. All the fun happens all day beforehand.
2: And don't forget about the halftime entertainment.
1: No, Kylie's there. Again, I see plenty of people on social media, 50-50 mixer. Ah, why don't they get a local? Kylie is literally Australian.
2: Like, yep, come she's on our front doorstep.
1: Look, there's more I could point out on the halftime entertainment part as a musician myself, actually. But what a game we've got on our hands.
2: It'll be exciting.
1: As of right now, including all finals games, as the team ratings currently stand according to Wheelo, it's the number one defensive team in Brisbane hosting the number one attacking team in, likely to many people's surprise, in Brisbane. They've become the best attacking side now, despite a 53-point loss. They currently rank number one overall. So Brisbane are now currently the best-rated team statistically with plus 21.9 ranking points compared to Freo's slightly lower, plus 19.1.
2: Wow.
1: That's caught out a lot of people. I think the prospect of team selections is going to be a potentially difficult one to speculate on. Fremantle have deemed key defender Brennan Cox as available, but if he does slot into the flag team, who is going to come out?
2: Well, I've heard that Oscar McDonald will be the unlucky one, but yep. Is Brennan Cox too much of a risk? He hasn't played in, I know he's played waffle footy, but it's a big step up to AFL.
1: Well, didn't waffle. He got omitted from the Peel
2: Grand Final
1: as well. Yep. He was set to play, which was why he didn't play last week. They thought they put him in the waffle and keep him out of the AFL team, and then they pulled him from that one.
2: Correct. But do you think it's too much of a risk?
1: At this point,
2: yes. Oscar McDonald, yeah.
1: At this point, I don't. He hasn't got enough game time,
2: no.
1: Especially at the top level.
2: Yeah.
1: Brisbane dominate the attacking stats, and Freo dominate the defensive in this matchup. But having said that, many of these areas are actually relatively closely matched. Fremantle have had the pill in their forward half a little more than Brisbane throughout 2026, holding this stat by just 0.9 of a rating point. And Freo also sit less than half a rating point above Brisbane in their contested possessions. However, Brisbane have convincingly been a better clearance team, sitting 2.8 points above Freo. And I think a lot of that was shown last week in their centre clearance game. I keep harping on the scores from turnover, and I stick by it because, again, as I've said already, statistically, win this scoring source, win the game. Freo have averaged 52.3 points from turnover compared to Brisbane's 60.6, with Brisbane also averaging slightly more from their stoppage game. Freo have been a little behind the Lions, capitalising in the territory game with a change of score percentage of 24.5, which is 1.3% behind the Lions. But if we look at the defence, this is where Freo have consistently stood up for the entirety of the season. They've only conceded an average of 39.7 points from turnover and 28.5 from stoppage. So this is going to be a huge turnover battle, I think, with how well they don't concede.
2: Definitely. That is some very interesting stats in that.
1: Brisbane, I think, need to force errors from the Dockers, and their defence needs to work hard on the intercept game when it does come down Freo's forward half. Brisbane and Freo have met 40 times, with this being their first game ever on the mighty MCG. Across the last 10 matches between these two, Brisbane have won it 6-4. The margins have been an interesting talking point, though, with Fremantle's average winning margin in their victories sitting at 14.25. Brisbane's victories have come with a margin of an average of 34.6, almost a four-goal difference.
2: Yeah, that's huge.
1: Even taking it just to the last five games between these two, which goes back to 2023, Brisbane still average a more convincing margin by 8 points, I think it was. I calculated. Brizzy have won more games on the G than Freo at 26-24. However, based on total games played there, Freo have a 36.36 win rate, percent win rate, compared to Brisbane's 29.54%. So despite having won more actual games at the G, Brisbane have played more at the G and they've got a more dismal, and that comes from that 10-year period between 2014 and 2024 when they won 3 and lost 16 at the G. They had a stinker at the G.
2: It's also that they were some insane stats, but also this is the first time Freo and Brisbane have ever played each other in a final. So that'll be another thing to the pot to add. So it'll be their first finals meeting.
1: This has been a final series of first. I love it.
2: Yep, agree. So it'll be interesting to see who shows up with the positives that the teams has. What do you think about Brisbane's team? Do they bring in, obviously, if Neil doesn't get through tonight, who do they bring in? And also, do they bring Noah Answorth back? I think he plays such a vital role. I think he's needed because, you know, they've got dangerous small forwards, Isaiah Dudley, etc. So I think he is needed into the team. What are your thoughts?
1: Answorth's no question, particularly if Neil's out.
2: Yeah.
1: But if Neil...
2: So just a straight swap, Answorth for Neil. Or, you know, I've heard this week that potentially Ty Gallop misses out.
1: Yeah, as I say, that's what usually I've got a few pretty solid thoughts on ins and outs, but I have struggled to speculate on it this week, particularly now with Neil at the tribunal, well, at the appeals board. The Brennan Cox issue, I think that's a non-issue. I don't think he comes in.
2: Yeah.
1: Brisbane, I don't know.
2: Yeah, because also, you know, you've got Bruce Reveal who could come in as well. He played last year in the last year's flag. You know, he's a midfielder, so... Yeah, I guess it'll be hard to decide. Thank God we're not the coaches. That's all I'm going to say.
1: Tough job to decide
2: that. But I definitely feel Answorth needs to come back in.
1: Definitely.
2: He's available and fit.
1: He's been deemed as fit. I think he was fit last week as well. But
2: oh, was he? Okay, I thought he was.
1: I think they said he did pass the markers, but they opted not to include him. But Brisbane have indicated that he's tracking along quite well.
2: Yeah. Well, he's an automatic in for me, personally, as the coach.
1: Yeah, I'm with you there. As of now, the odds have shortened. The bookies are currently backing Brisbane. And would you believe it, the stats on paper say Brisbane win it by a goal with 57.5% confidence in that. That's just purely based on the raw statistical data. But way back in June, I said that Brisbane will peak at the right time, and I said they will go a three-peat. This is what I said back in June. I reckon they were going to go a three-peat, and I said Freo wouldn't win the flag. To me, that was my biggest two calls in the earlier parts of the year, and now it's actually a reality of head-to-head action.
2: Well done.
1: Having said that, my mind has not changed. I'm with the bookies, and I'm with the stats, and I'm backing Brisbane to go the three-peat. But if Fremantle do happen to win it, I will gracefully say an absolutely well-deserved win and a first premiership in their history. They've been the benchmark and been the best all year and put up a tough fight. So if I'm wrong in my prediction, I'll take that gracefully because Fremantle will be bloody well-deserving.
2: Yeah, I agree with you. I'm tipping Brisbane as well. I just feel like their finals experience will get them over the line. And Freo, again, they've been the best team all year, so I will be happy for Freo if they win, but I just think Brisbane will be too strong on the day. They've been there the last couple of years, big ball game, so, yeah, will Freo be able to cope with the pressure? We'll have to see, but, yeah, I'm definitely tipping Brisbane. But it would be nice to see Freo win because they've been the best team all year.
1: So if Freo were to win, who would be your pick for Norm Smith?
2: Luke Jackson.
1: Yep.
2: I think he's just been a final standout every week. He's just dominated, so... And he's just that versatile. He can play anywhere in the ground. He pushes back to help the defenders, pushes forward, hits the scoreboard. So very comfortable with him winning it. What about you?
1: I reckon both my Norm Smith's tips are going to be exactly the same as you. I was tossing up between Bolton and Jackson. I thought Jackson's work around the ground and his dominance in the ruck contest. You look at the player ratings over the past few games, Jackson has been best on ground.
2: Yeah.
1: By 100%. A country mile. Like it's Jackson, daylight, then the next player.
2: Yeah. What about a roughie? If you had to go a roughie, unexpected Norm Smith of Freo in Brisbane, who'd you go for?
1: Unexpected roughie, as much as I hate to say it, probably Paddy Voss.
2: That's actually a good pick, actually. What about Mason Cox?
1: Nah. Mason Cox needs to be dropped.
2: He'll go cold on grand final day. He won't cope with the pressure, I don't think.
1: He'll do what he did back in 2018, won't he?
2: prelim. He hasn't recovered since that, I don't think. So, yeah, it'll be interesting to see. But, no, I think that's a good choice. I would probably say my roughie, would you go Dudley, Isaiah Dudley? He can stand up, but, again, what are the odds?
1: Yeah.
2: What are the odds on that one?
1: I had to give that a quick bit of thought, but I can see your logic in that, actually.
2: Yeah. And then would you go the showman, Kyle Omen, like he proved last week, was missing for the first half and then turned up a different player in the second
1: half. Actually, interestingly enough, you were doing a live stream on TikTok the other night and we were talking Norm Smith, and I actually said Loman that night. And, you're right, he's disappeared for a while then come back. I don't know, it's a hard one. Maybe Bailey.
2: Yeah, that Bailey, yeah. He started a bit off too last game, but yeah, he picked up his pace in the second half too. So although, just the way he just attacked the contest.
1: What's your thought on, do you think Will Ashcroft can lift it to another level and go for a third?
2: Well, it wouldn't surprise me if he does. He's a great player. But it's time to pass it on to someone else, surely. He won two. Do you really need a third if you got a third flag?
1: The same can be said about Dusty Martin, can't it?
2: Mm.
1: 2017, Basha Hooley was robbed of that Norm Smith. I said it. I stand by it. But look, Ashcroft's been very deserving, not just because of his name, but because of his game. I think the speak around Will Ashcroft is so underrated right now because I did a breakdown of Will Ashcroft. He's 22 years old. He's got two Norm Smiths. He's got two premierships. He hasn't even played 100 games. He's got two Marcus Ashcroft medals, two or three of them. His resume is pushing Nick Daicos territory.
2: 100%. And he saw in the last game how that last centre clearance where he just went.
1: Yeah.
2: And just set up that Loman goal. You could stop him.
1: You could tell everyone on the ground had tired legs by that point. But the speed and the agility in which he just grabbed that out of the centre and took off and got it to Loman and made it look like it was an Oz kick clinic.
2: Yep. Got to handball out to Cameron. Cameron handball back. He was off. There was no one in 50, 100 metres of him. He was off.
1: Well, I think that about wraps up the footy for one more week. We're into the one day in September. And incidentally, on the other side of this segment, I've got a couple of songs from Mike Brady.
2: Up there, Gazali, I hope.
1: Yep. And there's another one.
2: One day in September.
1: Yeah, that's it. It's the theme of finals footy, isn't it?
2: Yeah.
1: Well, Liv, huge thank you for standing in for Leanne tonight and joining me and having a chat. It's been great.
2: Yeah, it's been great. Thanks for having me. And hopefully Leanne's tuned in and has been impressed with my performance tonight. But no, thanks for the opportunity, Hixie. Really appreciate it.
1: And look, I think we might have to get you back even with Leanne and add you into the mix through draft and trade week because you have a lot of different insight. And I think
3: there we go. There was that was on Thursday night with Hixie on the Happy Hour program, and there was a few things in there that even just in that 36 hours since, everything has changed, hasn't it? Because there was no change in either side, the game starts in 3 minutes time, 3:27. Just to remind you, the preliminary finals, Fremantle 12-11-83 defeated Sydney 10-11-71. With the best for Fremantle, Hayden Young, Luke Jackson, Andrew Brayshaw, Shai Bolton, Isaiah Dudley and Caleb Sarong. And the Fremantle goals, I'll just concentrate on Fremantle because that's all we need to worry about at this moment. The Fremantle goals were Luke Jackson, Shai Bolton and Isaiah Dudley two each, and singles to Neil Erasmus, Michael Frederick, Jai Amis, Hayden Young, Patrick Voss and Mason Cox. And I disagree about Mason Cox. I think he's been a tremendous pickup for Fremantle. I think he's done a great job, and they haven't been able to dislodge him. So he's, the club actually obviously thinks he's been very good as well. Okay, and of course the second game was that monster, absolutely amazing game on Saturday night or Saturday evening. Brisbane 20-22, 131 defeated Hawthorn 19-8, 122. So it was. And that was only after a goal had been scored. The last two goals were scored in the, for Brisbane were scored in a couple of minutes, about 30 seconds. So there we go. Brisbane best, Will Ashcroft, Kai Lohman, Lachie Neal, Josh Dunkley, Harris Andrews and Hugh McCluggage. And Hawthorn's best were Nick Watson, Josh Ward, Massimo D'Ambrosio, Jack Gunston, James Sicily, and Tom Barras. I didn't need to do Hawthorn's, did I? And the Brisbane goals were Kyle Lohman, 5, 3 each to Charlie Cameron, Eric Hipworth, and Hugh McCluggage, and Logan Morris got 2. So there we go. We are ready to go. And I can't do step-by-step broadcasting. I can do progressive, but I'm not allowed to comment on the game. So I won't be watching the game. I'm just going to be saving that up to when I get home. But we can do progressive scores. It starts in 1 minute, and in the meantime, we're going to play a three-play of a little bit of good old stuff, you know. What about Sunshine of Your Love, the old terrific Cream track, and then Deep Purple, and then Steppenwolf. All right, so I'll be back in about 15 minutes with the first lot of scores, and we can go from there for the rest of the program. Great to have you with me here on this Saturday afternoon Sports Fest on Grand Final Day. That's AFL Grand Final Day, being held at the greatest stadium in the world, at the mighty, mighty MCG. Here is Cream, Sunshine of Your Love, from, wow, 1967, off the Disraeli Gears album.

0: Oh, the great Steppenwolf. So from 1968, off the album, self-titled album, and that was Hoochie Coochie Man. And before that, well, the classics keep on coming here, and it was off the 1972 album Machine Head, Deep Purple, with Smoke on the Water. And of course, every new guitarist learns that's the first thing they learn. I didn't know. I don't know. I don't play guitar, but I'm sure all the guitarists out there who I just absolutely love listening to, they do it. And Cream, Sunshine of Your Love, from 1967 off the Disraeli Gears album. Right, we're at 14 and a half minutes into the first quarter of the AFL Grand Final, and the scores are just a tight game, obviously, because of the weather out there. Be interested to see what the crowd's like when I finally get to be able to see the game. But the scores are Brisbane, 1-3 behind, 9 points, leading the Dockers, 1-1, 7 points. So Charlie Cameron kicked the first goal for Brisbane, first goal of the AFL match. So if you had a bet on it, that's who kicked the first one for Brisbane. And Josh Tracy responded with Frio's first goal. And it's a tough old match at the moment, I believe, and looking at the disposals. Reed have got 6 and Hayden Young has got 5 for Fremantle, where Josh Berry and Zorko have got 5. They've got 5 each for Brisbane. So halfway through the first quarter, and the scores are 1-3 Brisbane, and 1-2 Dockers. So tight AFL, as we want. A tight game all the way. Okay.
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1: So the score at the 18.5 minute mark of the first quarter, the scores are level. 1-3 between Brisbane and Fremantle. So while I've got a moment before it starts to heat up again, the time is now 10 minutes to 3 o'clock here on AFL Grand Final Day. That's Saturday, September the 26th. And Fremantle has just kicked a goal, and they have kicked a goal, and who has kicked the goal? Dudley kicked a goal for Fremantle. So Fremantle now leading 2-3:15 to 1-3:9 to Brisbane at the 19-minute mark of the first quarter. So the grand final results from the last 2 weeks, I'm going to read this probably two or three times during the afternoon because I know people will come and go. So let's start off with the Mid-Gippsland Football League, the grand finals that were held at Dominion Recreation Reserve. We'll start with the under-16s. Hill End, 7-10-52, defeated Yanar 7-6-48 by 4 points. The under-18s, MDU, 5-6-36, defeated Tarwin 4-8-32, another four-point game. In the reserves, MDU, 7-5-47, defeated Yanar 3-7-25. That was a 22-point victory to MDU. And in the seniors game, which was a cracker game, they kicked seven goals each in the last quarter. It was that good. Fish Creek, 18-11-119, defeated Foster 16-11-107 by 12 points. So that one. So North Gippsland League grand finals at the Terrolgan Showgrounds. Under-18s, Hayfield, 9-6-60, defeated Churchill 2-4-16 by 44 points. In the reserves, Hayfield 11-5-71 defeated Woodside 4-6-30 by 41 points. And in the seniors, Cowra, as expected all season, 19-8-122 defeated Woodside 13-9-87 by 35 points. In the big one, after 58 years, yes, it was Moe, but we'll start with the under-16s. Under-16s, Terrolgan 12-9, and this was played at Terrolgan Showgrounds, by the way. Terrolgan 12-9-81 defeated Leongatha 1-5-11, 70-point victors. Home ground advantage, obviously, to Terrolgan. Under-18s. Terrolgan, 12-7-79, defeated Mafra 5-6-36 by 43 points. Obviously, home ground advantage by Terrolgan. Reserves, Terrolgan, 3-11-29, defeated Leongatha 3-5-23 by 6 points. Obviously, home ground advantage by Terrolgan. But the seniors was the one, 58 years in the making. Moe, 14-7-91 defeated Leongatha by 8 points. 11-17-83. 8 points. I know our friend Tony Flynn was very, very happy about that. Allan Bankin District held at the Trafalgar Recreation Reserve. The under-16s, Bunyip, 13-8-86, defeated Nilmer Darnham 2-2-14 by 72 points. In the under-18s, Bullen, 7-11-53, defeated Ellen Bank 5-2-32 by 21 points. In the reserves, Long Warri, 5-4-34, defeated Lang Lang 4-4-28 by 6 points. And in the seniors, Long Warri, 11-6-72, defeated Trafalgar 3-7-25 by 47 points. There was no home ground advantage there for Trafalgar. And finally, in the West Gippsland League, held at the Garfield Recreation Reserve, under-16s, Inverloch Kongwak, 10-7-67, defeated Nanagoon 2-2-14 by 53 points. The under-18s, Turidan Delmore, 6-4-40, defeated Inverloch Kongwak, 2-5-17 by 23 points. In the reserves, Phillip Island, 10-10-70, defeated Kurralin, 2-5-17 by 53 points. And in the seniors, Nanagoon, 10-9-69, defeated Phillip Island 8-7-55. I'll do that a couple more times during the program before we go, and that will be able to finish everything off of all our local grand finals. So what we have here is another goal scored by Brisbane, and the score is Brisbane 2 goals 4-16. And the goal scorer for Brisbane was Oscar Allen. So 2 goals 4-16 to 2 goals 3-15 at the 24-minute mark of the first quarter. So that's the whole thing there. All right, I've got a question to ask you. If you think about the Rolling Stones, a question I've probably asked on air before, but if you think about the Rolling Stones, are they a rock and roll band who play blues? Or are they a blues band who plays rock and roll? I should have asked Rolf this before he left. All right, well, I reckon they're a blues band that plays rock and roll, but they are a sensational blues band as well. Off the album Blue and Lonesome, released in 2016, I've got a double play for you. Have a listen to the Rolling Stones. Ah, everybody knows about My Good Thing, and then I can't quit you, baby.

Oh, the Rolling Stones off their great album from 2016, Blue and Lonesome. Thought it was fantastic. So that was I Can't Quit You, Baby. And before that, Everybody Knows About My Good Thing. And obviously, Rolf is listening and sending a message and very adamant when he said that the Rolling Stones are a blues band that plays some rock. I thought he'd say that. That'd be it. Probably Pedro says the same thing. Absolutely. What come first, the blues or rock? The blues did. Of course it did. Always. Always. All right. Quarter time at the MCG. The time here is 6 minutes past 3 o'clock. And the scores are very tight at quarter time. Brisbane, 3 goals, 5-23. And Fremantle, 3 goals, 4-22. So 1 point the difference. And we have Oscar Allen's kicked a goal for Brisbane. Charlie Cameron and Carl Lohman have all kicked goals. Where Dudley, Murphy Reid and Triaxi have kicked goals each for Fremantle. Murphy Reid has had 9 disposals. And Dane Zarko and Will Ashcroft. Dane Zarko's had 9 also, and Will Ashcroft has had 8. So watch out for Will Ashcroft. He could win his 3rd Norm Smith medal. He's a gun, that bloke. He's a gun. But Dane Zarko is hot at the moment, so we'll see how he goes. 9 disposals, 8 kicks, 1 handball. And the efficiency level is... I haven't got it here. That doesn't matter. All right, so there's the quarter-time scores. Having a rest, obviously, a little rest. Little drinky poos, getting yourselves ready for the big bash for the lead-up to halftime. And then after halftime, because it'll take about, I think it's a 25-minute half time break because of the entertainment and all that sort of stuff. What happened to the good old 15 minutes? Anyway, but the premiership quarter, and when it's tough and hard with lots of rain and everything, it'll be the 3rd quarter that'll make or break the winner. I believe, after, I think I worked it out the other day, I think I've been to 23 different grand finals. I've seen 7 Carlton premierships. Missed the first one, 1968. I wasn't there anyway, but I didn't miss listening to it because we'd never had live television in those days, of course. And I've watched Hawthorn, I've watched Richmond, I've watched Collingwood, I've watched Brisbane. Oh, it's got a whole heap of stuff. Love the, but I haven't been now for about 10 years, so getting a bit old for all that sort of stuff nowadays. Oh, no, I'm not. Never too old for the footy. I reckon if Carlton were there next year, I'd be back. Okay, the time is 8 minutes, 8.5 minutes past whatever the time is. Yeah, 3 o'clock. So let's go way, way, way back a little bit, and I'm sure Rolf will enjoy this one if he's still looking. Here is Pine Top Perkins, rocking the boogie, a little bit of instrumental off his Boogie Woogie King album from 1976.

0: Oh, rockin' the boogie. From 1976 off the Boogie Woogie King album, that great instrumental by Pine Top Perkins. Wonderful. I've got Melissa Etheridge coming up and Fiona Boys as well in just a moment. A couple of messages first, but however, the scores now since quarter time, Fremantle have kicked 2 goals. They are now 5 goals 4. 34, and Brisbane have kicked 1 goal. They are 4 goals 5, 29. So Fremantle lead by 5 points at the almost 6 minutes mark of the second quarter. Time here is now 3:15 on Saturday afternoon.
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2: And it is 18 minutes past 3 o'clock, and my name is Greg King. This is Saturday afternoon Sports Fest here on Gippsland FM. The score at the 9-minute mark of the second quarter, the scores are level. 5-5 to Frio and 5-5 to the Brisbane Lions. 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Today I'm playing part 4, part 5 and part 6, and part 4 I will be playing right now. 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I'm

0: 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Over two decades ago, the Australian Music Radio Airplay Project started sending out CDRs of Australian music to community stations all over the country. 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
2: That was definitely something early on that I was like, everyone kept talking about, you've got to put songs on AMRAP. It gets played regionally, which at the time is kind of something that I thought, well, that's a greater reach and it sounds like a great program.
0: For Annie Hamilton, AMRAP opened up the world of community radio more widely than she ever imagined, from major cities to small regional towns.
3: When I first went solo, I was doing my own PR and I uploaded my music to AMRAP and then I sent it around to all the community stations that I felt like were, you know, were likely to play it. Sin, 3RRR, RDR in Perth, 4ZZZ, 2SER. And I would say all of them have been really supportive over the last few years that I've been doing my solo project, and there are presenters at those stations who have come to my shows, who have like played my music, so it feels like actually having a relationship with a person who's a champion of my project. It feels really personal.
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4: The fans that are listening are so much more valuable than fans that hear you in passing on, I don't know, some Spotify algorithm or whatever. I feel like it's the fans that are intentionally turning the dial, or the ones that are going to be buying the vinyl and coming to the show and wanting to support the artist by buying merch, and they're an engaged, valuable fan.
3: In the age of like algorithms and the music scene, or like for consumers, it's like there's so much music and it's so overwhelming and you don't know where to start, so you end up just listening to the same thing over again, and almost like we need curation more than ever. And I think we need grassroots, small-scale, local communities, not just like online but in person and on ground more than ever, to counter the like crazy online algorithm overwhelm. The last few years it just feels like everyone has just turned to TikTok and social media and Spotify algorithms for music discovery. I think everyone's starting to get really tired of that and overwhelmed and sick of the algorithms just always spitting out the same thing.
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6: For this last record, I did an incredibly extensive track-by-track interview on 2SER. It was like a really satisfying thing to do, and I want to talk about what I do. I don't want to just talk about myself. I like to talk about how we made something, you know, like that excites me.
3: I think also there's something that you get when everyone is volunteering, or when it's like majority volunteered, that like people are there because they're passionate and they love it and they want to be there and they really care. Otherwise they wouldn't be there. So like the kind of people who are working and presenting and running these stations are the dream music bands.
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7: I see it as an antidote to the algorithm. And I firmly believe that curation and good music journalism, both of which are still in effect on community radio, are vital to a music community. 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
0: The struggle is real. Consumption of Australian music sits at less than 10%. Media options have shrunken enormously, and overseas-owned platforms don't see Australian music as key to their business model. Alex from Bad Dreams continues to tell the tale.
7: What were once the tastemakers and the gatekeepers for people to discover music, including the industry, things like music writers, music press, record stores, kind of don't exist anymore. You previously had people that were motivated by taste or artistic merit that were the gatekeepers of new music. Now, it's a capital-driven algorithm that is filtering all the music that's being made.
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8: Fabulous little piece. I've got a couple more parts to that coming up. But I totally agree with it, and because my program on a Friday afternoon is called Classic Aussie Cuts, 3 hours of only Australian music. I am enjoying today because I'm playing some stuff from all over the place. But my main focus is I only play music I own. I don't use any of the streaming services. I do not download any music that I haven't paid for. In fact, I just own about 3,500 CDs. So that's what I do, and that's just me. Everybody is different on a community radio, and I respect everybody's right to do what they do. But Classic Aussie Cuts, if you just want to listen to great Australian music, every Friday afternoon between 1 o'clock and 4 o'clock is Classic Aussie Cuts. I'll be back again this coming Friday. All right, the scores at the time now is at the AFL Grand Final is the 18-minute mark of the second quarter, and Fremantle scores a level. In fact, Brisbane have just scored a goal, so it's at 6-6 each. It's going to be a cracker game to watch later when I get home. Looking forward to that. I'm not going to say I can't wait, because that means this program will be over in 2.5 hours. But I'm looking forward to my watching tonight will be this grand final. Been looking forward to it. So 6-6 scores are the first player to kick 2 goals in the match was Patrick Voss. He kicked in 2 goals in the second quarter. So there's just a lot of other goal scorers. So there's 12 goals being scored. So there's 10 others that have scored singles. So Colin McKenna have scored, Oscar, there's a whole heap of them that are going on. Even Levi Ashcroft, who started on the bench, their brother of Will, he's really taken off. He's had nine possessions and 9 disposals in about 20 minutes of playtime. So it's quite remarkable. Well done, young fellow. All right, my time now for some music. It's 28 and a half minutes past 3 o'clock on Saturday afternoon, the AFL Grand Final day. I mentioned earlier Melissa Etheridge. This is Born Under a Bad Sign off her album Memphis Rock and Roll. We're going to follow that up with Fiona Boys from 2023, The Devil Made Me Do It, off her Ramblified album. Here is Melissa Etheridge.

Oh, Piano Boys, she's so good. So good. Just so good. Yes, love her. Absolutely sensational stuff. All right, Fiona Boys, that was the album, the name of that was Devil Made Me Do It. The album was 2023, just 3 years ago, called Ramblified. Before that, we had Melissa Etheridge, Born Under a Bad Sign, from the 2016 album Memphis Rock and Roll. Wow, how's that for good stuff? It's 28 minutes past 3, 38, no it's not, it's not 38 minutes past 3 o'clock, it is actually 22 minutes to 4 o'clock. The scores, it's almost half time. It hasn't quite made half time, it's 29 minutes and 22 seconds. In fact, its scores are level at half time. It's just gone beep, the sirens just sounded. So 6-7, 43 apiece. 6-7, 43 apiece. So they start again in the third quarter. Brisbane and Fremantle. Sounds like it's going to be a cracker game, and I hope the second half gets to be like the first half, but it is. The third quarter starts in 26 minutes. So it's a 28-minute half time. Too long. That's all the corporate gunk at half time. All right, you're listening to Gippsland FM. My name is Greg King. This is an opinionated Greg King, anyway. And this is Saturday Afternoon Sports Fest, my last program for the year at this time. And Ralph will be back next week between 1 o'clock and 3 o'clock with a two-hour program, I believe. Don't take it from gospel. Anything can happen around this place. Certainly is the go. All right, I'm going to play another track before I do anything else. And I'm going to play it by a mate of mine, a guy I've known for 35 years. Not best of buds. We don't live with each other, or we don't live in each other's pockets, but we see each other regularly. I had the pleasure of introducing him to community radio. He still has a great program on Inner FM in Heidelberg. It's a breakfast program. Steve Newman is his name, but he's also a fabulous muso and has been all his life. In fact, his first job was way back when he was about 16. He travelled down to Sale from Melbourne, and 17, I think, 16 or 17, and he had a breakfast gig at a Sale radio station. So this is Steve Newman. His name has been in music all his life, and this is a track from an album he put out in 2017 called Saints and Sinners, and I know he's working on another album. It's pretty close to it, be a little bit more rockier than this one. This was a soft blues, really. The track is called I Will Sing, and I just love it. It's really nice. I've played it a fair bit, but you may not have heard it. I hope you have a listen to this, because it's worth it.

0: Oh, here we go. Steve Newman, fantastic. Good on you, mate. Thank you very much. That was I Will Sing off his album from 2017's Saints and Sinners. It's some great. He's got another track on that album called This Old Guitar, which I really do like, as well as that track. But it's a good feel, that track, I Will Sing by Steve Newman. So what are we doing with the scores? Well, I've told you at halftime scores. By the way, Michael Hicks just rang, just let me know that we've got some people listening that's streaming live. Good on you, folks. Thank you very much for listening. If you're not watching the game and you're listening to me, I feel very happy about that. Thank you very much for giving me your time to listen to this program. Saturday Afternoon Sports Fest with me, Greg King, on Gippsland FM. The scores at halftime, as I mentioned, were Fremantle and Brisbane. Our scores are level. 6 goals, 7, 43 apiece. And Patrick Voss has kicked 2 goals for Fremantle. Dudley and Miss and Reed and Tracy have scored 1 each. And there's 6 single goal kickers for Brisbane. Alan McKenna, Levi Ashcroft, Cameron Draper and Lohman. Now, Dane Zorko has had 15 possessions in the first half. And for Fremantle, Murphy Reed and Shai Bolton have had 14 and 13 possessions, respectively. So Will Ashcroft has had 12, but by far the best person on the ground at this in the first half is Dane Zorko. D-A-Y-N-E, by the way, if you didn't know the spelling of it. But Patrick Voss had a really great second quarter there, kicking a couple of goals and having a number of positions and influencing the game. He is an influencer, that bloke. Okay, let's have some messages. I need to do that too. We've just got to justify our existence, and that's what I like to do.
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0: Okay, the time now is 10 minutes to 4 o'clock. And if you want to say hello, be happy for you to call me during the music. Whenever music is playing, give me a call on 5134 844, 5134 844. Or if you like it this way, 5134 844, 5134 844. But 5134 844 is an easier way to remember it, I reckon. The third quarter starts in 15 minutes. That's a long half time. I hope the entertainment is worth it. And have you ever heard of the Blind Boys of Alabama? This is off an album called Spirit of the Century,

tremendous sound from the year 2001. This is Soldier. Soldier of the Lord. Great gospel sound.

That's the Blind Boys of Alabama. Off their album from 2001, The Spirit of the Century. That was called Soldier. Time is 5 minutes to 4 o'clock, and halftime is finishing in 10 minutes. 10 minutes to go before the start of the third quarter at the AFL Grand Final, where the scores are 6 goals, 7-43 apiece between our two protagonists today, the Fremantle Dockers playing the Brisbane Lions. So what do you reckon, hey? What's going to happen? Brisbane or Fremantle? Fremantle or Brisbane? Tight game. It's going to be a ripper to watch. I'm looking forward to that. But the second half, you just never know. Look at some of the games that have occurred over the last 10 years or so. Who can forget that wonderful victory by Melbourne back in a few years ago against the Bullies, when they scored, went crazy at about 22 or 23 minute mark of the third quarter, and won. The Bullies were in front, and Melbourne won by 10 goals. Some ridiculous thing, but it was just exhilarating football. I don't think it'll be exhilarating football today. I think it'll be a hard slog because it's been wet and rainy and all that sort of stuff. Be interested to know how it affected the crowd. Hope the halftime corporate entertainment was suitable for everybody. I'll look forward to catching up with what Kylie did earlier on in the game. Hopefully it'll be on YouTube somewhere, which I will look at, because I am a Kylie fan. I put my hand up and say I'm a Kylie fan. Anyway, you don't want to hear that. You want to hear some more music. What about a bit of Peter Frampton followed by Bruce Springsteen? Now, this is a sensational track, a cover of Jumpin' Jack Flash by it's a live version by Peter Frampton off his Frampton Comes Alive album. The greatest live album that I own. There you go. How's that? I've had LPs, or vinyl. I've had tapes, and I've had CDs of this one album. I just love it. So Frampton Comes Alive, and this is the live version of Jumpin' Jack Flash, and followed by an album by Bruce, a track by Bruce Springsteen off his debut album, Greetings from Ashbury Park, and as Blinded by the Light. But here is, first off, live Jumpin' Jack Flash with Peter Frampton.

Yeah, thank you, Peter Frampton. Frampton comes alive, with the 1975 album, and that was Jumping Jack Flash. The game is starting again. It's now, the siren has started. It's halftime is over, and it's all systems are go. 1 second has been played. So let's go. Let's have Bruce Springsteen, as I mentioned earlier, and we will have this is the fabulous from his 1973 debut album, Greetings from Asbury Park. This is Blinded by the Lights.

Original material by Bruce Springsteen off his album from 1973. Yes, 53 years ago, folks. Greetings from Ashbury Park. Blinded by the Lights, an original album, original track. Great writer, wonderful performer, fabulous voice, and just a presence, Bruce Springsteen. And I do happen to have all his studio albums and about 7 or 8 of his live albums. I don't collect compilations. I do collect, I've got AC/DC and I've got Bob Dylan, a first 10 albums of Bob Dylan, all of that sort of stuff. I'll play a bit of Bob Dylan later, like a Rolling Stone off his Highway 61 Revisited album from 1965, which I'll play. But in the meantime, it's a 6-minute mark of the third quarter in the AFL Grand Final, which we are doing progressive scores. And Fremantle's got off to a bit of a start. The score now is Fremantle 7-8-50 to the Brisbane Lions are still at their halftime score at 6-7-43. So Fremantle lead by 7 points at the 6 minute 37 second mark. Time now is 12 minutes past 4 o'clock here on Gippsland FM with me, Greg King. And this is Saturday Afternoon Sports Fest. And we're playing some blues music, following on from Blues on the Boil with Ralph setting the precedent. And we got a couple more tracks to play right now. What about the Stacey Jones Band from 2012 with the track Heavy Water, followed by Pfeiffer Marshall Band, Please Call Daddy. Let's have a listen, and by the time we'll have more of an idea what's happening at the ground at the MCG after these two tracks. Here is the Stacey Jones Band with a Heavy Water off the 2012 album No Need to Spell It Out.

Wow, how good were those two tracks? That was the Fife Marshall Band, Please Call Me Daddy, off the album from 2005 called Powerhouse Blues. And the Stacey Jones Band from 2012 off the album No Need to Spell It Out, and that was called Heavy Water. How are those harmonicas by? I love those. Two fabulous bands, really, really good stuff. All right, it's the footy's going. It's been going for 19 minutes in the third quarter now, and Fremantle lead by 10 points. Fremantle are 8 goals, 11, 59 to Brisbane Lions, 7 goals, 7, 49. So it's still there. Anything can happen, and but looks like it's going to be a ripper finish. I'm sure it will be. Time now is 25 minutes past 4 o'clock, and I'm going to go through, as I said earlier on, I'm going to go through the football scores of all the local leagues, the five local leagues that we've covered this football season, and I'll start from the West Gippsland Football League and work my way up, well, not up figuratively, but around the region, okay? So the West Gippsland Football League was played at, the grand finals were played at the Garfield Recreation Reserve, and the under-16s in Inverloch Congwak 10-7-67 defeated Narnagoon 2-2-14 by 53 points. The under-18s, Toorid and Delmore 6-4-40 defeated Inverloch Congwak 2-5-17 by 23 points. In the reserves, Phillip Island 10-10-70 defeated Kurralin 2-5-17 by 53 points. And then in the seniors, Narnagoon were the premiers, 10-9-69, defeating Phillip Island 8-7-55 by 14 points. We move over to the Allenbank League, where the grand finals were played at the Trafalgar Recreation Reserve. The under-16s, Bunyip, 13-8-86 defeated Nilmadanum 2-2-14 by 72 points. The under-18s, Bullen Bullum 7-11-53 defeated Allenbank 5-2-32 by 21 points. The reserves, Long Warri 5-4-34 defeated Lang Lang 4-4-28 by 6 points. And in the seniors, Long Warri had a wonderful win, 11-6-72, they were defeating Trafalgar 3-7-25 by 47 points. So we move over now to the North Gippsland League, and the grand finals were at the Trafalgar Showgrounds. Hayfield, this is the under-18s, they don't have an under-16s. Hayfield, 9-6-60, defeated Churchill 2-4-16 by 44 points. In the reserves, Hayfield 11-5-71, defeated Woodside 4-6-30 by 41 points. And in the seniors, Cowra, as expected, 19-8-122 defeated Woodside 13-9-87 by 35 points. In the North Gippsland, the Mid Gippsland League, which is the league that we broadcast throughout the whole year, the under-16s, Hill End 7-10-52 defeated Yanar 7-6-48 by 4 points. The under-18s, MDU 5-6-36 defeated Tarwin 4-8-32 by 4 points again. Reserves, NDU had another win, MDU 7-5-47 defeating Yanar 3-7-25 by 22 points. And in the big match, Fish Creek had a wonderful win. Fish Creek 18-11-119 defeated Foster 16-11-107 by 12 points. And finally in the Gippsland League, moving up from the under-16s, Terrelgan 12-9-81 defeated Leongather 1-5-11 by 70 points. Terrelgan 12-7-79 defeated Mafra 5-6-36 by 43 points. Terrelgan in the reserves, Terrelgan 3-11-29 defeated Leongather 3-5-23 in a really tight game by 6 points. And in the seniors, after 58 years, congratulations to Mowie 14-7-91 defeated Leongather 11-17-83. So 8 points there.
So that's the scores. I'll do that one more time later on because I'm sure there are people coming and going all the time. Half-time, the live scores. Wow, Brisbane have kicked 2 quick goals while we've been talking. So the scores now are Fremantle Dockers, 9-12-66, and Lions are 9-7-61. So there's 5 points of difference at the 23-minute and 50-second mark. So it's really Brisbane have been clawing their way back from a 15-point lead at one stage in this third quarter. Scores were level at half time, 6 goals, 7-43 apiece. So if you've just tuned in and you're not listening to the AFL anywhere else, you just want to know about what's happening here. And if you're listening overseas, it's great to have you on board because I know there are people out there streaming live. And of course, if you're listening on an old-fashioned wireless, whether it be a wireless at home or on your car radio, it's great to have you on board. If you're passing through the region, heading somewhere on your school holidays or back home from the school holidays, it's great to have you on board. You can stream us live, you know, if you get out of the area and you don't particularly want to listen to the mainstream radio stations broadcasting the football. All right, let's continue on now. I'm going to play the Bob Dylan, as I mentioned earlier. This is from 1965 off his album Highway 61 Revisited, and this is Like a Rolling Stone. Of course it is.

dress so fine, threw the bumps of dime in your prime. Then you, people call, say beware doll, you're bound to fall, you thought they were all.

0: Bob Dylan off his 1965 album, yes folks, 60 years ago, Highway 61 Revisited, like a rolling stone, still going strong, Mr. Dylan. It is almost, it's 31 minute mark of the third quarter, and the scores are Fremantle are 10 points in front, so it's a very tense game. Tragic as far as football goes. It's not a tragedy as such. Fremantle Dockers skipper Alex Pearce has done his Achilles, so he's taken no further place in the game. So it's three quarter time now. Fremantle Dockers 10-12-72. To the Brisbane Lions, 9-8-62. Setting up the last quarter, it's going to be a ripper. Starts in 6 minutes' time. So, all right, all that sort of stuff. Okay, we were playing, we've played a whole heap of stuff on the community radio, our national sound, which is a podcast series. I'm going to play part five now, which only goes for 3 minutes. So, and I'll play part six in the last hour of the program. So this is from the Community Broadcast Association, Industry Challenges Community Radio. And this is part of our national sound, which is part of what this radio station is involved with.
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0: 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Bad Dreams' Alex Cameron sees the industry splintering.
1: The community around local and Australian music is being dissolved. And my concern with streaming algorithms, with the touring conglomerates that are from overseas, is that the top end of the industry is going to thrive. However, the independents and the grassroots sector is going to just atrophy.
0: It's a bleak picture for the Australian music industry. More and more, art and commerce need to match up.
2: It's either like I do a show and lose money, or I say no, but then I really want to play shows because I love playing shows more than anything. And I think that's also why we're just not seeing bands progress. It's like we have now like a lack of headliners. All the new bands that are coming through don't have that training ground of like little shows, constant little touring festivals to actually grow and expand.
0: Body Type have toured globally and released 3 albums, yet they share the same frustrations.
3: I just have no idea how any musician makes money anymore. I have no idea. You're paying to play, essentially, and it just gets to the point where it's like, what is the point? And especially when you know that you're being booked because you are ticking some diversity quota because you're a band of all women.
0: For Dobby, the current state of play will inevitably lead to darker places.
4: We're losing a narrative that we don't understand, our Indigenous narrative, let alone our own Australian narrative. 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
5: Part of it's very bleak, I think, our artists, Australian artists, are suffering, and they definitely deserve some help. But opportunities, they don't want handouts, they want opportunities, and I think that's go and support your Aussie artists, go and buy some albums, buy some of their merch when you see them around doing a gig, buy a CD or buy a T-shirt or something like that, help them out, get them out there, and great, but that's one of the things, that's how I collect my albums of great Australian artists. It's been fantastic. Whether I go to a big concert or just a local pub, if they've got a merch table, I am always there to support them and thank them very much for being part of it. So it's 3/4 time at the AFL Grand Final, and I'll have one more part for that in the last hour of the program. I'll also, so 3/4 time starts in 1:35. So let's have two Joes. It's 18 minutes to 5 o'clock. My name is Greg King, and this is Saturday Afternoon Sports Fest, and I'm playing some music and playing some other stuff and keeping some scores and doing some progressive scores. If you're just tuned in and wondering who this idiot is, that's me. Yes, it is. Let's have a couple of Joes. Hey, Joe Bonamassa and Joe Satriani. Joan Bonamassa, this is actually off an album called British Blues Explosion. Let Me Love You, Baby. And then The Alien, Surfing with the Alien from 1987 with Joe Satriani. But Joe Bonamassa first. This is live. Great sound. Hey, Ralph, if you're still listening, you'd love this.

0: Joe Satriani, Surfing with the Alien off the album of the same name from 1987. And before that, we had Joe Bonamassa with Let Me Love You Baby off the live track off the 2016 British Blues Explosion Live album, which is just a fabulous, fabulous live album. Played at the, Greenwich in London, it was the last one in 2016. Anyway, so I now need to talk to you about the three-quarter time, which is well and truly gone because we're in the ninth minute mark of the last quarter. However, three-quarter time, just to remind you, then I'll tell you what the score is at a moment. Freo were 10-12-72, leading Brisbane 9-8-62. And between the two sides, seven players have scored two goals each, with Dane Zorko having an absolute blinder for Brisbane with 25 disposals. The next closest at that stage was 20. But now it's a 10-minute mark, that 10-minute mark of the final quarter. And the scores are Fremantle, 10 goals, 14-74, and the Brisbane Lions, 10-10-70. 4 points of difference. It's going to be a thriller, folks. Absolutely going to be a thriller. And Dane Zorko has just gone nuts. He's holding Brisbane in it. It's Alex Pearce, captain of Fremantle, has done his Achilles and is no longer in the game, and that's a very bad injury. But Jane Zorko is keeping Brisbane in the game, and obviously already looks like he's miles ahead of the next closest player for the Norm Smith medal, because he's just having an absolute blinder. So I'd be surprised if there was anything different. But we've still got about 20 minutes to go, and anything can happen in 20 minutes. So it's 3 points of difference now, and with Brisbane, 10-11-71, and Fremantle 10-14-74. At the 11-minute, 20-second mark. Wow, how's that? Just that's a game that we're all hoping to have, and looks like it's going to happen.
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1: It is 1.5 minutes to 5 o'clock, and we have a thriller at the MCG, folks. We have a thriller at the 14, almost 15-minute mark of the last quarter, halfway through the last quarter. The score is the Dockers 10-15-75 and the Lions 10-12-72. So a whole still 15 minutes to go. So why don't we have another couple of tracks, and by then we'll have some better idea as we go. I can't commentate on the game, as you know, but I can do the scores. Let's have a look at Paula and the Pontiacs with a track called Harmonica Girl. And this is off the 1997 album 30 by 90 by Paula and the Pontiacs. And we'll follow that with Bonnie Raitt, Cool Clear Water, from 1994. Longing in Their Hearts was the album. Here's Paula and the Pontiacs and a great harmonica work.

0: That's Bonnie Raitt with Cool Clear Water off her 1994 album Longing in Their Hearts. And before that, what about Paula and the Pontiacs? Harmonica Girl from 1997 off the 30 by 90 by Paula and the Pontiacs album. Well. I'm not good at watching the football when the scores are close. I'm a Carlton supporter, and I sort of turn it off over at a can. But I'm not even watching it. What I'm doing is I'm getting it off the AFL website. And at one stage, it's the 26-minute mark of the last quarter, and I thought that Fremantle had broken away with the game, and they were 17 points in front just a couple of minutes ago. Brisbane have kicked the last two goals. It's now the 26-minute, 25-second mark of the final quarter, probably with 4 minutes to go. Scores are Dockers 12, 17, 89. The Brisbane Lions 12, 12, 84. 5 points the difference. The Dockers need a goal to win and seal it probably, and anything can happen with Brisbane. Dane Zorko is having a blinder and has to be the Norm Smith medalist because he's so far in front of everybody else on the ground with his game with 28 disposals and 134 ranking points compared with the closest one, Hayden Young, of 118. So it'll be very interesting. But it's going right down to the wire, folks, and it's going to be a wonderful watch later on. It's the 27-minute mark of the last quarter, and still Fremantle lead by 5 points. And I'm going to play some tracks. I'm not going to play another track. I just need to play a couple of announcements. And then by the time we get back, it won't be close. It's now 5 points, Fremantle leading 12-17, 89 to the Brisbane Lions, 12-12, 84.
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0: Oh, I don't know what to say, folks. It's 30 minutes have gone in the last quarter, and Brisbane has kicked a goal. They are now 1 point in front of the Dockers. 1 point, 13-12, 90 to 12-17, 89 at the 30-minute and 12-second mark. Brisbane Lions lead by 1 point. Don't know where the ball is, but Fremantle got out to 17 points, and Brisbane have kicked the last three goals, and they've just kicked another goal, and it looks like they now lead by 7 points. It looks like it's going to be a three-peat, 7 points, because the Dockers will have to get two scores, so that's fairly logical, isn't it? 14-12, 96 to 12. Oh, I feel disappointed for the Dockers, even though I selected Brisbane Lions. Almost 31 minutes gone in the final quarter. 14-12, 96 to Brisbane Lions, and the Fremantle Dockers are 12-17, 89. 31 minutes gone. Siren has to go in any minute. So the last four games, last four goals of the game, they have kicked. And the score is over. The premiers are the Brisbane Lions. Wow. I don't know what to feel. I really don't. Because I've been watching it all afternoon and giving you the scores. But and I did pick Brisbane. I thought they would win. But I'm actually quite disappointed for the Fremantle Dockers. Has to be. Now there's absolutely no doubt that Dane Zorko will win the Norm Smith medal for 134 ranking points, and the next closest on the ground was Hayden Young for Fremantle, 120. Will Ashcroft had a wonderful game, I've got to find out who kicked the goals that made the difference. Logan Morris kicked three, and Charlie Cameron kicked three. I think he kicked two in the last quarter. Oh my goodness gracious me. So Brisbane Lions, 14-12, 96, the three-peat, four grand finals in a row. They lost the first one, and they have won the last three. They've beat the Fremantle Dockers by 7 points. I don't really know what to say, because Fremantle got to 17 points in front, I thought they were just about home, because we're not talking about halfway through the last quarter. I'm talking about at the 24-minute, 25-minute mark. So Brisbane have stormed home, kicking the last four goals to win the match and to win the premiership. Congratulations to the Brisbane Lions. And that just sort of knocked your sock off, doesn't it? Okay. Well, I'll get my breath back, I think, and we need to play some more music. I'm staggered. I seriously am staggered, and not surprised. Well, I am surprised, because I actually it's been so close the whole time, and I'll do an analysis and give you a bit of a report. If you're not watching it, if you haven't been watching it, I hope you've enjoyed the afternoon anyway. It's now 17 minutes past 5 o'clock. Still got a bit of time to go. Got some more music to play, and we may even get that going right at the moment. Here's a live track by Jimmy Page and Robert Plant from their 1994 joint album called No Quarter Live, and this is City Don't Cry, and then we'll have Eric Bibb and Needed. Woke up this morning, and that was from 1994 as well. Both of them, Jimmy Page and Robert Plant. I'll be back after these two tracks, and we'll have a bit of a review of what happened in the grand final.

Oh, there we go. Eric Bibb, Needed Time, off the album from 1994, Spirit and the Blues. I woke up this morning, And before that, we had Jimmy Page and Robert Plant on their live album, No Quarter Given, from 1994 also. And it was City, Don't Cry. Well, folks, the time now is 28 and a half, almost 29 minutes past 5 o'clock. And I just want to say to you that I can't believe what's happened. I cannot wait to watch the game when I get home. My sister has texted me. She said the last 5 minutes are the best 5 minutes of football she's ever seen. She's a fanatic football supporter like I am. And we are avid football fans who happen to barrack for Carlton, by the way. But we just love the footy. Poor old Fremantle. Fremantle thought they had it. They thought they had it, but the last 5 minutes they've kicked 4 goals, Brisbane, to win the game and to have an extraordinary three-peat. So just what does that mean for Fagan, Coach Fagan? Chris Fagan, I think, is an immortal now, and I think that is just going to be totally legendary. So somebody who never played the game, well, he played the game. He played a game at a very high level over in Tasmania. He played 280-odd games or whereabouts. But to come in 10 years ago and to be in 4 straight grand finals and for the last 8 years been playing grand finals has been sensational. Commiserations to the Fremantle Dockers. Commiserations, especially to the captain, Alex Pearce, because he's done his Achilles, which will probably put him out for the whole of the year, may even force him to retire. But we'll see what happens. So let me run through it, what I've got, the information I've got. Brisbane, 14-12-96, defeated Fremantle, 12-17-89. When they got to 17 points up Fremantle, I thought they were home and hosed. And that was not halfway through the last quarter. That was, with 5 minutes left to play. And then Brisbane come home with 4 goals. Logan Morris kicked 3, including a 1 with a minute to go that took him to a 1-point lead. And then there was another goal scored afterwards. I think it was by Oscar, maybe Sam Draper. I'm not quite certain, but anyway, it doesn't matter. Brisbane 14-12-96. Goal kickers were Logan Morris 3, Charlie Cameron 2, Oscar Allen 2, Kai Lohman 2, as well as McKenna, Levi Ashcroft and Draper. They are the goal kickers for Brisbane. The goal kickers for Fremantle, 12-17-89. Patrick Voss, 3. Isaiah Dudley, 2. Hayden Young, 2. Jaya Miss, 2. And Tracy, Frederick and Reed all kicked singles. I've predicted that, especially after the they won, Brisbane won, I think that Wayne Zorko will win it with Norm Smith medal. But just got to let you know that Will Ashcroft had 31 disposals. So don't be surprised if the sentimental factor of him winning 3 Norm Smith medals may play a part in the judges. I'm not going to cast any aspersions on that, because I think that compared with every other player, especially the Fremantle, but Fremantle's side was very, very even. Dwayne Zorko kept Brisbane in it. I think his influence, from what I can see, will mean that he will win the Norm Smith medal. I'm waiting for my sister to send me a message, or if anybody else has knows, you can always send me give me a call when some music is playing. Wow. I get stressed out, don't I? Yes. And that's not even my side. Can you imagine what it's like when things like that happen with Carlton? Anyway, I'm just so excited this, and now I start looking forward to the grand final's over. Well, it's trade time coming up next week. We've got a week's rest. Let them celebrate, and then let's get back into the 2027 season. My sister. There is a total blowout. My sister has just said that Shea Bolton from Fremantle got the Norm Smith. Very interesting. Very interesting. Don't know enough about it, but I will know when I read, when I watch the game tonight.
didn't look like it with the disposals, didn't he? But of course, facts and figures don't mean that much when it's the emotion of the game. Very interesting. Right. Okay, so my sister's coming back to me again, and what'd she say? She says, Shay Bolton, it was a real arm wrestle. So she said, you will enjoy the game, Greg. It was a real arm wrestle. I can't wait to watch it. So I know the result now, so I'll be safe. I won't have a heart attack or anything else like that. Time now is 26 minutes to 6 o'clock. And we were started off the program talking about whether the Rolling Stones were rockers that played a bit of blues or the other way around. And Ralph vehemently let me know that they were blues started and everything off. And that's when the Rolling Stones become rockers as well. I reckon that Buddy Guy has got a great album that came out. When was it? 2018, The Blues is Alive and Well. And you may have heard it, but You Did the Crime has Mick Jagger on harmonica, which is just absolutely awesome. And then on the same album, you've got Cognac with Jeff Beck and Keith Richards on guitar. I'm going to play both of them, why not? All right, here we are, Buddy Guy with Mick Jagger on harmonica. You Did the Crime.

Oh, Buddy Guy with Jeff Beck and Keith Richards on guitar. That was Cognac from the 2018 album The Blues is Alive and Well. And before that, we had Buddy Guy with Mick Jagger on the harmonica. You Did the Crime from off the same album. Oh, I'm still shocked with the grand final. Just quickly, 13 minutes to go. I've still got to play the final part, which I will do in just a moment, of the... our national sound, part 6 of the podcast that I've been running for the last 2 weeks. But just to remind you of the grand final, if you've just been living under a rock for a little while and you haven't got caught up with the scores, Brisbane are premiers of the AFL after a fabulous game, I'm looking forward to watching the replay of that game when I get home. Brisbane 14-12 for 96, defeated Fremantle 12-17, 89. So at quarter time, Brisbane were 1 point in front of Fremantle, 3-5-23 to 3-4-22. At half time, the scores were level, 6-7-43 each. And so Fremantle kicked in the second half. They kicked 6 goals, 10. And Brisbane kicked 8 goals, 5. So that's the difference in the game. So at half, three-quarter time, Fremantle were 10 points up, 10-12, 72. Brisbane were 9-8, 62. Then Fremantle got to 17 points up, and then Brisbane came storming home in the last 5 minutes and kicked 4 goals. Brisbane, 14 goals, 12, 96, defeated Fremantle, 12, 17, 89. They will rue that. 7 points the difference, and they just couldn't close it out when they were 17 points up. All right, so I'm going to play that final part, Undervalued and Essential, the Community Radio, Our National Sound, Part 6. This is it, and then I'll come back with to say goodbye and play a little bit more music before I get out of here.

0: 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So if community radio is so vital to Australian music, why does it remain chronically under-resourced? Elfresh the Lion lays it out plain and simple.
1: I think we kind of just take it as a given, you know, like that it's there and that it's, maybe we take it for granted. It already is transformative for communities, and it already is for some people, the very beginnings of their career in music. Imagine if it was well-resourced from the top down, like just how much it could mean to local community. I think of community radio as the lifeblood of, I guess, the music industry. You know, it's there. It's what feeds the rest of the ecosystem. I'd struggle to see a music scene without a strong community radio ecosystem, because it does hold the rest of the industry up. It's already tough for artists now. I can't imagine what it would be like without community radio.
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1: 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Unless they've had some sort of engagement with their local radio station, they're not aware that community radio is out there.
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1: We're in a program at the moment where we're going to introduce a bit of that process to them. We've introduced them to AMRAP, and so they become more aware and we tell them how to do that.
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2: I just wouldn't want to be an artist that was entering into this industry right now without community radio. I think there's a lot of pressure on young artists to come as this really polished, you know, straight out the gate. And I think, you know, community radio is such an important part of my development as an artist.
0: Also, for Moju, community radio supports artists as they get older, change, and make different work.
2: When artists get a little bit older and they've done it a few times, that's when they start making their best art. And I don't think that people become less relevant as artists as they age. And I think you can only hear that on community radio.
0: Sarah Blasco worries that without space to develop, artists won't evolve.
3: Because I think you can become very one-dimensional if you don't have that time to talk and think about why you do what you do and the details of it, because that's the joy of what you do, is it's the experience and the little projects and the little details that actually is what you end up remembering years later. Well, for me, it's been a huge part of my career until now, when everyone tells me that radio doesn't matter anymore. Radio really matters to me. It just fosters like a really nice sense of discovery, a sense of something that's just very immediately where you are, you know, it meets you where you are.
0: Like the song goes, you don't know what you've got till it's gone.
4: You're always going to have these stadium filling artists because that earns a lot of people a lot of money, but if you lose the grassroots thing, whether it be the venue or the local radio station, they are the parts that are telling our community stories. They're the parts that are advocating for marginalised. It's the way marginalised people can tell their stories. And if we neglect that part of our music ecosystem, that will be gone. But once it's gone, then you'd realise how valuable it was.

0: 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Sound engineers were Tiff Gardner and Cameron Menegoni. Music you heard throughout came from Marlophone, Buddy Glass, Lyndon Pike, Tim Koch, Emmanuel Menag, and Alexis Armitage, along with the featured artists. Artwork by Rachel Kibblewhite. 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I'm Beth Tracy, and it's been a pleasure to bring you Community Radio, Our National Sound.
1: Yeah, and I really enjoyed that as well, and I hope you did as well over the last couple of weeks. If you've been listening, it's great. I might even schedule that a little later in the year on Classic Aussie Cuts, my Classic Aussie Cuts program, which is heard every Friday between 1 p.m. and 4 p.m. Or you can stream it live. 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Okay, Jimmy is caught up with the police. See, the police, Jimmy's coming, but the police have got him. Well, actually, they haven't. He's in a line waiting to get breathalyzed. I don't know where it is or whereabouts it is, but he'll be here. He turns up. I'm going to quickly go through. There's three markets tomorrow that you may be interested in. The Bunyip Community Market's a nice little trip. The community market is usually fully booked with 180 sites and offers a broad variety of stalls, including homemade delicacies, pre-loved clothing, bric-a-brac candles, locally distilled whisky and gin, and of course you need to have a drink of that at 8 o'clock in the morning, craft products, skincare and beauty items, plants, food stalls, coffee and traditional barbecue. And the venue is the Fire Brigade Track at Bunyip Recreation Reserve, Nana Goonlong Warrior Road, Bunyip, with the next event being tomorrow, September the 27th. The Inverloch Lions Community Farmers Market. What a wonderful drive that is. Known as the Market in the Glade, the location is at the Glade and Soundshell on the Esplanade, and it's what a beautiful sight, and is held in the last Sunday of every month with 9 a.m. starts tomorrow. There are also summer twilight markets, but check out the social media for dates and musical performance. So that's on tomorrow, as is the Conwack Market, which is on tomorrow as well. And next week, the Jindavik Country Market, the Trafalgar Farmers Market, the Coonawarra Farmers Market, the Bairnsdale Farmers Market, the Hayfield Community Market are all on Saturday, October the 3rd, and the Jumbunna Hall Market, the Mafram Rotary Community Market, the Longwarrion District Fire Brigade Market, the Thorpedale Community Market are all on Sunday, October the 4th. So there we go. That's it. I've finished almost on time. I'll play a couple of tracks waiting for Jimmy to turn up. But I'm going to say goodbye now. I've really enjoyed doing this. That's 25 weeks in a row doing Saturday Afternoon Sports Fest. I'm tired. I hope to be back again next year, depending on what's going on. I will need some help next year, though. But I'm getting a little bit old for this, for all of these Saturdays. I'm missing out on watching my flowers grow. All right, so that's my lot. Let's wait for Jimmy, the next voice you hear with Jimmy. But in the meantime, I've got a couple of tracks to play, and I will we'll continue on with the blues. The first one I'm going to do is a fabulous track by the Mick Fleetwood Blues Band. It's called the Fleetwood Boogie, and it's blue again. After that, I might even do the Derek Trucks Band. But whatever happens, Jimmy will be here shortly. Just remember, as I said, I'm on air on Fridays, 1 o'clock to 4 o'clock, Classic Aussie Cuts, only Australian music, about 20-25 tracks every every week. Some new stuff, some old stuff, and a whole range of stuff. So just remember, folks, every day above ground is a great day. Just do something with it. Go the Blues for 2027. And here's some blues with Mick Fleetwood.

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2: 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I am your host, Jimmy Kay, and this is the greatest station on air, 104.7, as I'm sure Greg King has just proven to you. On the show, Jimmy's Jukebox, we have a language warning as always and a possible offensive material warning. That depends on the ear of the beholder. I'm not here to censor anything, but I don't seek out anything either. All right, I hope you've had a great Saturday and a great week since I spoke to you last live on air. Anyway, I wasn't here on Thursday. My wife and I celebrated our first anniversary, had a great time. Last time I spoke to you was exactly a week ago, so I hope your week has been fine and dandy and all things nice. It is, of course, the 26th of the 9th, 26, grand final day, Brisbane, huh? Brisbane. Well, may the best man win, and I guess they were the best on the day, so what can you do about that? It is 6:04 p.m. and we're going to kick off a great show for you tonight. It's the grand final post-party. I'm sure plenty of yous are out there having a good old drink and a chin wag and a good old good time, and hopefully I can get you to have a good old dance. So, in fine footy fashion, I thought I'd start the show with this song. This is called Up There Kazali by the Two Man Band.

0: it is up there, Kazaley. That's the end of another footy season for you right there. Next up, we've always got something on the scoreboards in Australia. Up next, we've got cricket. The cricket season's just around the corner. I'm sure some of you have started training for it already. All right, here's one to rock your socks off a little bit. This one here is called Blow Your Mind, the Club Caviar Mix by Lock and Load.
1: I'm keeping on with my words, so strong, pure perfection from beginning to the end. I'm here once again, blow your mind with the rock in front. I'm keeping on with my words, so strong, pure perfection from beginning to the end. I'm here once again, blow your mind with the rock in front. I'm keeping on with my words, so strong, pure perfection from beginning to the end. I'm here once again, blow your mind with the rock in front. I'm keeping on with my words, so strong, pure perfection from beginning to the end. I'm here once again, blow your mind with the rock in front. I'm keeping on with my words, so strong, pure perfection from beginning to the end. I'm here once again, blow your mind with the rock in front. I'm keeping on with my words, so strong, pure perfection from beginning to the end.

Up next, we have Maybelline with Chuck Berry. By Chuck Berry. Yes, Confucius say, men who keep feet firmly on ground have trouble putting on pants.

Yes, Maybelline Chuck Berry always gets the party started. You best believe we're getting the party keep going with Tutti Frutti.

0: Little Richard with Tutti Frutti there. Let's hear from an announcement.
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0: All right, there it is. I'll tell you what, this next song, I've got a bit of a story that comes with this one. I got fired from my job at the bank yesterday. This old lady, she came in and she asked me if I could check her balance, so I pushed her over and I was singing this on my way to the Centrelink office.

And that, of course, was "I'm Walkin'" by Fats Domino. All right, up next, we got a great number for you. This is called "Oh Boy" by the Crickets.

yes, that is it. That's a great decade there, a great era of music, the 50s. All right, we got something different for everybody tonight, a little something for everyone. All right, up next, what sort of music do mummies listen to? Rap music.

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3: All right, that was Freedom by Rage Against the Machine. A bit of a spontaneous play. That one had a few minutes before the break, but the song took a few more than expected. Anyway, I'll give you a bit of a rundown on the weather upcoming week. Sunday, 27th of September, minimum of 3 and a maximum of 16. It's going to be cloudy. Monday, minimum of 3 and a maximum of 20, mostly sunny. Tuesday, minimum of 6 and a maximum of 25, partly cloudy. Wednesday, minimum of 10 and a maximum of 25, with a shower or two developing. Thursday will be a minimum of 13 and a maximum of 23, with showers increasing. And Friday, a minimum of 12 and a maximum of 17, with showers easing. All right, we've got a good block here. This next block coming up, we've got some good 60s stuff. All right, here we go.

That, of course, is Voodoo Child, Slight Return by the Jimi Hendrix Experience. I'll never get sick of that song, ever.

Oh man, these songs need no introduction at all, but that is Sunshine of Your Love, just in case you were wondering, by Cream. And now I had to bring the man with me. Here he is, Jeff Beck with Going Down.

Oh, man, oh, man, oh, man. Give the man a guitar and what do you get? Magic. Absolute magic. Up next, we got No, No, No by Deep Purple.

0: Oh man, what a lineup! What a band that original lineup at Deep Purple was. Unbelievable stuff. All right, straight back to the music. Oh, I've got to give you a bit of a rundown of the weather, but after the announcements, I'll give you a bit of a rundown on the weather and straight back to this good music, man. I'm enjoying this.
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0: 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You are, of course, listening to Jimmy's Jukebox, the Saturday edition, the grand final edition. And this is Gippsland FM 104.7, and I'm going to give you a bit of a more of a detailed rundown of the weather now. Sunday, 27th of September, which is tomorrow, minimum of 3 and a maximum of 16. It's going to be cloudy with a slight chance of a shower in the morning. Light winds becoming easterly 15 to 20 kilometres an hour in the morning, then becoming light in the late afternoon. Monday, minimum of 3 and a maximum of 20 with a chance of morning fog. Mostly sunny day with some light winds. Tuesday, minimum of 6 and a maximum of 25. Partly cloudy with some light winds. Wednesday will be a minimum of 10 and a maximum of 25. Partly cloudy, medium chance of showers later in the day with some light winds. Thursday, minimum of 13 with a maximum of 23. Partly cloudy, very high chance of showers, most likely later in the day. The chance of a thunderstorm, light winds becoming north and northwesterly 15 to 20 kilometers an hour during the day. Friday will be a minimum of 12 and a maximum of 17. Cloudy, very high chance of showers, most likely during the morning. Light winds becoming southwesterly 15 to 25 kilometers an hour during the morning. Okay, let's get some more music going on. I got some Black Sabbath up next with Paranoid.

Hey, there it is. Black Sabbath with Paranoid. All right, if you haven't got your dancing shoes on yet, this one is bound to get them on. This is Will You Come Over by Santana.

Oh, yes. I love that stuff. I love that South American grooves. It's just so cool. Now, if that hasn't gotten you feeling all right, you're lying to me. But if, you know, if you need a little something extra, I got this one for you by Joe Cocker. This is Feeling All Right.

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1: 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Now, up next, you better get your dancing shoes on for this one, because this is the Glimmer Twins with the groove of all grooves. Shake your hips.

Oh man, does it get any better than that? Let's find out with this track. This is Gonna Shoot You Right Down by the Jimmy Rogers All-Stars.

Well, there it is. Gonna shoot you right down by the Jimmy Rogers All-Stars. I just received a lovely call from a lovely lady named May. She called me last month and wished me happy birthday, and she just recommended me to watch Willie Nelson's 90th birthday concert, and on there is Keith Richards singing a song, and Neil Young apparently is on there and unrecognisable these days, which I haven't seen Neil Young around. I haven't seen him do any shows for a long time now, so I'll be sure to go and check that one out. Thanks for the recommendation, May. Always good to hear from you and good to hear that you're enjoying the music. Up next, we have Immigrant Song by Led Zeppelin.

Yes, that's a classic right there. Now, this next song won't be everybody's cup of tea, especially if you drink coffee. This is Warp 1.9 by the Bloody Beetroots, and this will take us to our last announcement, and then I've got a big chunk of Aussie stuff for you. All right, here it is.

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3: All right, you are listening to Jimmy's Jukebox, where the music matters, and I am your host, Jimmy Kay. And right now I'm about to give you a quick rundown of the weather forecast for the week. Tomorrow, being Sunday the 27th of September, will be a minimum of 3 and a maximum of 16, and it's going to be cloudy. Monday will be a minimum of 3 and a maximum of 20, mostly sunny. Tuesday, minimum of 6 and a maximum of 25, and it'll be partly cloudy. Wednesday, minimum of 10 and a maximum of 25, with a shower or two developing. Thursday, minimum of 13 and a maximum of 23, with showers increasing. And Friday, minimum of 12 and a maximum of 17, with showers easing. Okay, like I promised you before the announcement, we've got a big chunk of Aussie stuff for you. And first up here is Akadaka with probably my favourite song of theirs called Riff Raff.

How good is that? Man, I love that stuff. That Bon Scott stuff is so good. All right, unfortunately, we lost a firecracker of an artist, Angry Anderson, over the week, during the week. Gone way too soon, I reckon. He's still touring, still bloody banger on stage. Man, the guy still went off. But anyway, he's gone. And here is a song that I like of theirs called Remedy by Rose Tattoo.

0: Well, like Shil just said, it's Saturday night. All right, up next we got some Cold Chisel for you, and this is Bow River.
1: Listen loud to the wind.

All right, that's good stuff there. That is Hot for Teacher by Van Halen. Now, I just had a call from Davo. I've spoken to Davo here before. He's a great bloke. He's a wealth of knowledge of all the bands in the valley from back in the day. Mate, I wish I was around to witness him with you. I'll tell you what. I'm going to leave you with this song. This is a bit of Motley Crue, and I'm going to play this one. This is called Dr. Feelgood. Thanks for joining me tonight.

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Thank you so much for joining me. I hope you're having a great weekend so far, and may continue to be a great weekend. And yes, it is Saturday night, which means it's Saturday night free-for-all. 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

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Thank you so much for your support over all the time that I've been here on Gippsland FM. Would you believe it that this year will mark 5 years that I've been on air here? Can you believe it? How time flies, especially when you're having fun. And I have so much fun, you know, playing all this awesome country music for you. Hope you enjoy it as much as I enjoy sharing it with you. And what an awesome way to start the show with some of my favourite Aussie country music legends. We kicked off with Kaylee Bell with her latest single, Me For Me. Then we had Shay Fisher with her latest single, Truck. Then we had Christy Lamb with her latest single off her latest album, Dare, with Throwing It At. Then we had Jodie Dyrene with her latest single, West Coast. And the last track there was from Kathy Coleman with her latest single, Murrundi Royal Hotel. I don't know where that is. I must look that up. Yes, absolutely awesome stuff. Alrighty, we're going to continue now with some more of my favourite Aussie country music legends. Next up, we're going to have Casey Barnes and Pete Murray with the latest single off Casey Barnes' latest album, Made For This, with Time To Burn, here on Dazza's Country Playlist on Gippsland FM 104.7, Saturday night free-for-all.

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Thank you so much for joining me on another amazing Saturday night, morning, afternoon, wherever you may be listening in the world. I hope you're having a wonderful weekend so far, whatever you may be getting up to, whether you're working, studying, volunteering, or just kicking back and relaxing. And if you're out travelling, stay safe. And be careful on those roads. And so it is Saturday night, which means a Saturday night free-for-all where I play the hottest and latest country music from some of my favourite country music legends. Might throw in a classic or two, maybe even the odd request. And we had another stack of my favourite Aussie country music legends. We kicked off with Casey Barnes and Pete Murray with the latest single off Casey Barnes' latest album, Made for This, with Time to Burn. Then we had Travis Collins with the song off his latest album, The Band Album, with Dirty Money. Then we had Adam Harvey and Yoga, Y-O-G-A, with their latest single, a cover of an absolute classic Billy Ray Cyrus song, one that you either love it or you hate it, Achy Breaky Heart, the club version. Then we had Brad Cox and Randy Houser with their latest single, The High Cost of Living. And I'm sure there's going to be more songs about that as time goes on, because boy, oh boy, the price of things these days is just absolutely insane. And then we had Troy Cassidaly and Jim Cassidaly with their latest single, Songbird. Yes, absolutely awesome stuff. Alrighty, we're going to continue now with some more of my favourite country music legends. Next up, we're going to have Gretchen Wilson with Redneck Shit here on Dazza's Country Playlist on Gippsland FM 104.7. 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

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And welcome to Gippsland FM. 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Thank you so much for your support. And yeah, I definitely appreciate it. And yeah, we had another stack of my favourite country music legends. We kicked off with Gretchen Wilson with her latest single, Redneck Shit. Then we had a new one from Jodie Messina with the song with the title track off her latest EP, Can Anybody? Then we had Ashley McBride with the latest single off her latest album, Wild, with Lines in the Carpet. Then we had Carly Pearce with her latest single, You Can Have Him. Then we had Casey Musgraves and Willie Nelson with a song off Casey Musgraves' latest album, Middle of Nowhere, with Uncertain Texas. Yes, absolutely awesome stuff. Alrighty, we're going to continue now with some more of my favourite country musical legends. Next up, we're going to have Cody Johnson with the latest single off his latest album, Banks of Trinity, with Take Me Back, Leave Me There. 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

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Thank you so much for joining me. It is an absolute pleasure having your company, as always, on another amazing Saturday night, morning, afternoon, wherever you may be listening in the world. Maybe you're in Gippsland, maybe you're in Mildura, anywhere around Australia, anywhere around the world. And whatever you're doing, whether you're out on the road or kicking back, relaxing, or maybe you're studying, hope the country music is keeping you company tonight. And yes, thank you so much for keeping me company as well, as I play all this awesome country music for you. And yeah, so we had another stack of my favourite country music legends. We kicked off with Cody Johnson with the latest single off his latest album, Banks of Trinity, with Take Me Back, Leave Me There. Then we had Morgan Wallen and Ella Langley with their latest single, I Can't Love You Anymore. Then we had Cooper Allen with his latest single with I Dear. What a great song that was. Yeah, great one to get up and dance along to, that one. Then we had Brad Paisley with his latest single, Overnight Low. And then we had Luke Combs with the latest single off his latest album, The Way I Am, with Be By You. Yes, absolutely awesome stuff. Alrighty, we're going to get into a stack of the hottest and latest country music from some amazing independent country music artists that come from right here in Gippsland. Yes, some local talent. So we're going to kick off with a young lady by the name of Olivia Lay. She's from Lakes Entrance here in Gippsland, and we're going to have her latest single, Tram Stop Blues, here on Dazza's Country Playlist on Gippsland FM 104.7. 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

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Thank you so much for joining me. It is an absolute pleasure having your company, as always. Thank you, if whatever you're up to this weekend. Hope you're having a wonderful weekend, whether you're working, playing, studying, volunteering. Yes, hope you're having a wonderful weekend. Hope you're having a wonderful night, morning, afternoon. And may you continue to have an awesome weekend. And yes, geez, they say time flies when you're having fun. And I sure as hell been having fun tonight, playing all this awesome country music for you. Hope you've been having too, enjoying all this music. So, yeah, I thought I'd do something a little bit different tonight. Add some amazing independent country music artists that come from right here in Gippsland. So we kicked off with a young lady by the name of Olivia Leigh from Lakes Entrance here in Gippsland with her latest single, Tram Stop Blues. Then we had Tegan Blackstock from Gippsland with her latest single, Dust and Diamonds, Small Town Girl. Then we had Ethan Calway from here in Gippsland with his latest single, Better Tomorrow. Then we had Ricky Wood, who's originally from Mafra here in Gippsland. He is now in Queensland, unfortunately. But we had his latest single, Wild Woman. And then we finished off with an amazing duo called No Promises, featuring Janine Garvey and Eric Collier from South Gippsland with their latest single, Midnight Rider. Yes, absolutely awesome stuff. Well, we have pretty much come to the end of the show once again. We've got time for two or three more songs before we go. So I know Davo loves a bit of Slim Dusty and Davidson Brothers. So I thought I'd expand my playlist with a little bit of extra Slim Dusty and Davidson Brothers. So we're going to kick off with a bit of classic Slim Dusty with The Ringer from the Top End here on Dazza's Country Playlist here on Gippsland FM 104.7. 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

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Thank you so much for joining me. It has been an absolute pleasure having your company, as always, on another amazing Saturday night, morning, afternoon, wherever you may be listening in the world. Thank you so much for listening. Thank you so much for your support. And what an awesome way to end the show with a couple of requests that have been made over the time. We kicked off with a couple of songs for Davo, who's usually listening on a Saturday night. Thank you so much for listening, Davo. So we had a bit of Slim Dusty and a classic song from him with A Ringer from the Top End.

added that one to my playlist now, because I thought I'd better expand on my Slim Dusty playlist a little bit. Then we had Davidson Brothers with I Miss the Sound of Rain. That indeed we do. And then for Nicole from Yallourn North, we had a bit of Barry Kirwan with She Only Loves Me for My Willy. What a great song that is. Thank you so much for requesting that one, Nicole. And then we had Johnny Cash with Ring of Fire. Yeah, absolutely awesome stuff. Well, it is that time again, the end of the show, and unfortunately it's time for me to go. Thank you so much for joining me, and I hope that you've enjoyed the music as much as I've enjoyed sharing with you. And I hope that you can join me again Thursday night from 10:30 p.m. to 12:30 a.m. for Indie Country Thursday, where I'll be playing the hottest and latest country music from a stack of amazing independent up-and-coming country music artists from Australia and around the world. And of course, I'll be back again next Saturday night from 7 to 9pm with more of the hottest country music. So this has been Daz's Country Playlist Saturday Night Free-for-All on Gippsland FM 104.7. So until next time, enjoy the rest of your weekend, and it is bye for now. And to take us out, we're going to have Lee Kernaghan and the Wolf Brothers with Till It Ends. Bye-bye.

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I hate football,

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Thank you for listening in on this Saturday evening. I've got one song left before the airwaves are taken over by Cam Smith and Rock and Roll Ate My Brain. 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
0: What? You leave Keith Richards? Take

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0: 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I am your host, Cam Smith, and every week on the show, we pick a theme. We play songs that are all about it. This week, our theme is beep, boop, beep. We're doing songs about robots until 1 a.m. We just heard Tokyo Police Club with Citizens of Tomorrow. We had The Flaming Lips with Yoshimi Battles the Pink Robots. We had Prince with My Computer, and up the top, Gary Numan with Metal. Playing songs about robots till 1 in the morning, here is Damon Albarn, Everyday Robots.
1: They didn't know where he was going, but they knew where he was, wasn't it?

0: future?
1: It is the distant future, the year 2000.
2: We are robots.
1: The world is quite different ever since the robotic uprising of the late 90s. There is no more unhappiness.
2: Affirmative.
1: We no longer say yes. Instead, we say affirmative.
2: Yes, affirmative.
1: Unless we know the other robot really well.
2: There is no more unethical treatment of the elephants.
1: Well, there's no more elephants, so... But still, it's good. There's only one kind of dance, the robot.
2: Oh, and the robo.
1: Oh, and the two kinds of dances.
2: But there are no more humans.

0: humans are dead.
1: The humans are dead.
0: They look like they're dead.
1: It had to be done.
0: I'll just confirm that they're dead.
1: So that we could have fun.
0: Affirmative. I poked one. It was dead.

0: Captain, do you not realize that by destroying the human race because of their destructive tendencies, we too have become like... Well, it's ironic.
1: Because we... Silence. Destroy.

0: Can't we just talk to the humans? A little understanding could make things better. Can't we talk to the humans and work together now?
1: No, because they are dead.
2: I said the humans are dead.
3: I'm glad they are dead.
2: The humans are dead.
3: I noticed they're dead.
2: We use poisonous gases
3: with traces of lead.
2: And we poison their asses.
3: Actually, their lungs. Binary solo.
4: 0000001 0000001 0000001 0000001 0000001 0000001 0000001 0000001 0000001 0000001 0000001 0000001 0000001 0000001 0000001 0000001 0000001 0000001 0000001 0000001 0000001 0000001 0000001 0000001 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

0: once again without emotion.
1: That was Flight of the Conchords there with Robots. Before that, we had Regurgitator with My Friend Robot. We had the Red Hot Chili Peppers with Go Robot. Granddaddy with Jed the Humanoid. And up the top, Damon Albarn with Everyday Robots. Here is Emerson, Lake and Palmer. Carnival 9, Third Impression.

that the prayer, its answer was law. Its logic stopped war, gave them food, how they adored, till it cried in its boredom,

That was The Stranglers there with Hey! Rise of the Robots. Before that, we had Black Sabbath with Computer God. We had Visage with In the Year 2525. David Bowie with Save Your Machine. And up the top, Emerson, Lake and Palmer with Khan. Evil Nine, Third Impression. We are playing songs about robots till 1 in the morning here on Gippsland FM. Here is Kraftwerk, Computer Love.

bond. You're stretched out tight by the terms of debenture. The game is on. You've got a fortune on paper.

Peter Hamill there with Sci-Fi Nance Revisited. We had Queen with Machines or Back to Humans. We had Styx with Mr. Roboto. We had Daft Punk with Robot Rock. And up the top, Kraftwerk with Computer Love. Here is Kate Bush with Deeper Understanding. It's the people.

Radiohead there with Paranoid Android. We had Saint Vincent with Digital Witness. Soup Jam Stevens with Dear Mr. Supercomputer. We had Marina with I Am Not a Robot. And up the top, Kate Bush with Deeper Understanding. And folks, I'm afraid to say we have reached the end of another edition of Rock and Roll Ate My Brain. We've got one last song until we are gone. Until next week, when we shall return at the hour of 11 p.m. with an all-new theme to take us out. Here are the Dresden Dolls, Coin Operated Boy. See you next week. Until then, stay safe, take care, good night.

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I'm back 12 hours after I finished my final breakfast shift filling in for Greg Hansford. I'm back live again, and that was you will know me as the by the Trail of the Dead. Will You Smile Again for Me? Tonight is, if you've been tuning in thinking you're going to get the same program as this morning, not going to happen. Tonight's going to be a lot louder and a little bit pointed, but you know, that's very much how I do these programs. I'm going to keep playing lots of music, so enjoy, turn it up, let my neighbors listen in. 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

Millen Collin here on Gippsland FM 104.7. Penguins and Polar Bears, they are doing a solo show in Melbourne as a part of Good Things. Goldfinger was in there as well with Open Your Eyes. I actually went to that show years ago now, Millen Collin and Goldfinger, and I got there too late. Well, I didn't get there too late. I was working, and then by the time I got there, I was like, the last five songs of Goldfinger was better than the whole set of Millen Collin. It was incredible. Jimmy Eat World in there as well with Bleed America. I don't know where their tour, if their tour is going ahead. Something about the lead singer has had a eye surgery, so they cancelled some shows. We'll see what happens. And Manchester Orchestra was in there with Shake It Out. 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Very different to this morning, and this definitely will get more different. 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

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That was a bit of a dreamy mix. 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Bit of a swing around. That was loud. I enjoyed it. This is just a little bit of what I'd call indie punk. This is Pinback with a song called Good to See, here on Gippsland FM 104.7.

The Get Up Kids here on Gippsland FM with In Your Sea. Before that, Look, I Just Don't Like You by Pieball, and Pinback in there as well. Good to see. You're tuned to Slice Live Radio here on this Tuesday evening. I'm just going to keep playing these tunes. Let's pivot again. These are some indie dance floor classics. Well, if I was DJing, they are. This is Satan Dance by Clap Your Hands, Say Yeah.

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Tomorrow Never Comes, VNV Nation. They're touring in February. I am so pumped to finally get to see them. Death From Above, 1979 with One Plus One, Wolf Like Me from TV on the Radio, and Clap Your Hands, Say Yeah, Satan Dance. You're tuned to Slice Alive Radio. This is a warning to everyone. The hand that feeds. 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

0: Better watch yourself. 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
1: 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When I do shows like this, I just want to make sure the neighbors can hear and I can practice and become go back to doing DJing in this style of music. I used to do it a long time ago. I'd love to do it again. I think I might put my name up. That was Deep Six by Marilyn Manson. And before that was One and All by the Smashing Pumpkins. And I started that off with some Nine Inch Nails, The Hand That Feeds. 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And if you don't like it, poof. My Spotify algorithm, which is the new word that I've got, change of position and algorithm is what I've picked up from doing breakfast radio. That's all you got to do. You just got to say, well, it's in the algorithm or I just change my position. You're a freaking liar. I'm like, fuck. Sorry. How do you lie and get away with it? Oh, you just change your position. Okay. I never said that. Sorry, I digress. My Spotify playlist has been throwing these songs up at me, and they always remind me of a certain friend of mine. I'm going to play them all together. This is a perfect circle with three levers. I love this song. Can't wait for December. They're touring, and I haven't got a ticket yet, but I will be in the room. Definitely. This is a perfect circle here on Gippsland FM 104.7.

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I hope it didn't wake the neighbors up. That is Tool with Enema, or Anima, however you say it. 30 years. I remember buying that CD. I know exactly where I bought it from. 30 years ago, that album came out. And wow, that was, I don't know if they ever sort of released that song as a single. Before that, Cut Here by The Cure, Placebo with This Picture, and Three Libras was in there as well by A Perfect Circle. You're tuned to Slice Live Radio. Last week, I'm going to say lucky now. I didn't think I was that lucky, but I've got tickets to see this next band. They're playing in May. They're doing 6 shows in Melbourne. I got tickets. Well, I got 1 ticket. And my friend got me another ticket. So that means I've got 2 tickets to see Radiohead out of the 6 shows, which I thought, I'll be able to get to at least 3, maybe 4. By the look of it, I'm lucky to get 2. So, and I went the price point that I could afford at the moment. Thankfully, I did, actually. So I'm going to play just a few more loud songs. Thanks everyone for listening in on this very weird show that I put. I'm really enjoying this one. This has been fun. This is more like what I do on it's now Sunday. The Saturday night program got cut to an hour, so I don't really put that much thought into it anymore. And so I changed it over to Saturday nights. And all I do is I grab an old program from a couple of years ago and just rejig it. It's too easy. I could make programs in this style of music every day, easy as. I have close to 6 years of programs to choose from. So I just grab them and just shuffle a few songs around, and it's new. This is National Anthem. If you haven't picked up, there has been a theme this most of this show too. I don't know if anyone's picked it up. But yeah, this is National Anthem by Radiohead here on Gippsland FM 104.7.

We're Not Good People by The Block Party. They have a new album out, actually. I didn't really like what I heard, so I've purchased it. It's coming, but yeah, Muse, Stockholm Syndrome. That Absolution album is 23 years old today. Again, another album I remember coming out just like it was yesterday. And National Anthem, another album I remember coming out that was Radiohead. Thank you, everyone, for listening in 12 hours after I finished, more than 12 hours after I finished this morning. No, I won't be back doing breakfast next Tuesday. I will be pre-recording as well because it is my son's birthday. So I won't be in the studios because I will be probably traveling home at about the time that the show goes to air. So I will work that out. I'll probably, to be completely honest, I'll probably pre-record tomorrow. I'm not sure. I'll have to work something out. I have all the time in the world and no time at all, if you know what I mean. Thank you, everyone, for listening. 8 years ago, last week, I was at the last show that I'll ever see of this man because he passed away. Pretty much side effects of COVID 8 years ago. Feels so weird, COVID being six. And he caught COVID and ended up quite ill and never toured Australia before he died, I think about 4 years ago. This is Mark Lanigan with Gravedigger's Song here on Gippsland FM 104.7 Slice Live Radio. I'll be back next week with more alternative music here on Gippsland FM.

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0: Thank you very much. Thank you. It's been great to be able to write a record. The last record that I wrote, I sat down at the farm. I invited friends up there. Cole Buchanan came up and did some writing with me as well. And I sat down around that kitchen table, which is a big old wooden thing, and started to spill my heart out about my family. And that was the best part about the record. What started me, I suppose, was a bit of a challenge from a mate over in the States. And I said, you guys write songs for so many different artists over there. When's the last time you wrote one for yourself? And he said, it's not a bad challenge, Troy. He said, I'll take that challenge and I'll write a song. Fortnight later, get this beautiful email with this MP3 of a song that he wrote about his wife and his kids. And I thought, wow, if that's how you write for yourself, that's amazing. So I thought I'd better return serve and send one back. And I thought, well, I love the place I'm at. You get to 40, you either do two things. You make a good record or you buy a Corvette. Couldn't afford the Corvette. Went for the album instead. And I wanted to write a song that I could send back to him, and this was the best I could do. It's a title track of a record that I've been very, very proud of. It's called I Love This Place.
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0: Yeah, Breaker 19, this here's a rubber duck. You got a copy on me, Big Ben? Come on. Yeah, 10-4, Big Ben, for sure, for sure. By golly, it's clean clear to Flagtown. Come on. Yeah, it's a big 10-4 there, Big Ben. Yeah, we definitely got the front door, good buddy. Mercy sakes alive, looks like we got us a convoy.
1: It was the dark of the moon on the 6th of June in a Kenworth pulling logs. Cab over Pete with a reefer on and a Jimmy hauling hogs. We is heading for Bear on I-10 about a mile out of Shaky Town. I says, Pigpen, this here's a rubber duck and I'm about to put the hammer

0: here's a duck, and you want to back off them hogs? 10-4, about 5 miles or so. 10, roger, them hogs is getting intense up here.
1: By the time we got into Tulsa Town, we had 85 trucks in all. But they's a roadblock up on the Cloverleaf, and them bears is wall to wall. Yeah, them Smokies as thick as bugs on a bumper. They even had a bear in the air. I says, calling all trucks, this here is the duck. We about to go a-hunting bear.

0: Pigpen. Negatory, Pigpen. You're still too close. Yeah, them hulk is starting to close up my sinuses. Mercy sakes, you better back off another 10.
1: Well, we rolled up Interstate 44 like a rocket sled on rails. We tore up all of our swindle sheets and left them setting on the scales. By the time we hit that shy town, them bears was getting smart. They'd brought up some reinforcements from the Illinois National Guard. There's armored cars and tanks and jeeps and rigs of every size. Yeah, them chicken coops was full of bears and choppers filled the skies. Well, we shot the line, we went for broke with 1,000 screaming trucks and 11 long-haired friends of Jesus in a chartreuse microbus.
0: Hey, rubber duck to Sodbuster. Come on there, yeah. 10-4, Sodbuster. Listen, you want to put that microbus in behind that suicide jockey? Yeah, he's hauling dynamite and he needs all the help he can get.
1: Well, we laid a strip for the Jersey Shore and prepared to cross the line. I could see the bridge was lined with bears, but it didn't have a doggone dime. I says, Pigpen, this here's a rubber duck. We just ain't going to pay no toll. So we crashed the gate doing 98. I says, let them truckers.

0: really ought to know what's getting them honked out there for sure. Well, mercy sakes, good buddy. We're going to back on out here, so keep the bugs off your glass and the bears off your tail. We'll catch you on the flip-flop. This here's a rubber duck on the side. We gone. Bye-bye.
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clouds of angel hair and ice cream castles in the air and feather canyons everywhere. I've looked at clouds that way.

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1: Well, hello, hello, and welcome to Real World Gardener. It's Marianne here at the microphone. Thank you for joining me. Great to have your company. What's on the show today? Well, I'm talking with ecologist Sue Stevens about a crested tern. In Wildlife in Focus, then growing tomatoes in Vegetable Heroes, plus garden jobs for the weekend with Steve McLean.
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1: Crested terns have made the news lately because they've been affected by bird flu, so I thought it might be a good idea to revisit what they're all about. Did you know that, like most terns, they catch their prey by plunge diving? They first locate their prey by hovering above the surface of the water before swooping down and either picking food from the surface or diving below the water. They even try to steal food from others in the same family. Let's find out what this bird is all about. It's time for Wildlife in Focus on Real World Gardener, and in the studio is Sue Stevens, ecologist. How are you today, Sue?
2: I'm very well, thank you, Marianne.
1: Excellent. Today we're talking about, well, a bird that lives near the beach. It's the crested tern.
2: Or the greater crested tern.
1: Oh, okay.
2: Or because it's quite large for a tern. Or scientifically, Thalassius bergii.
1: Okay, Thalassius bergii. All right. Let's describe the crested tern, because I imagine around, you know, the summer months in Australia, people are heading to the beach quite a bit, so maybe they could see one. Is it quite distinct from a seagull?
2: It is. You can sometimes not notice them when they're in amongst a flock of seagulls, because they do sometimes travel together, seagulls and terns in a flock, but they are a little bit bigger than a seagull, and they've got this very distinctive black crest on their head. It's kind of long, shaggy feathers on top of their head. It actually sticks out behind their head. It looks like a funny haircut.
1: Sort of like a mohawk.
2: No? Sort of.
1: Sort of. But
2: maybe more like a mullet.
1: Oh, a mullet. Right. Mm. Okay.
2: It's very common. It's one of the most common terns in Australia, and it's widespread. So it's found all around the coast of Australia and into Polynesia, New Guinea, and I think a little bit over on the east coast of Africa.
1: Now, is the tern the sort of bird that would be found around capital cities?
2: If the capital city has good sandy beaches with a little bit of habitat, possibly.
1: Okay.
2: But otherwise, probably not so much.
1: What kind of habitat do they need?
2: They need fish, and they need safe breeding sites.
1: Oh, okay.
2: So
1: not built up?
2: No.
1: The safe breeding sites might be in sand dunes with some spinifex or whatever.
2: Correct.
1: Okay.
2: Yeah. So a lot of our city beaches now, we've lost that sand dune section, or even further out from the city, we've lost the sand dunes from big seas and storms. And sometimes they dredge sand back.
1: Oh, okay.
2: Dredge sand and put it back in city beaches, but not so much away from the city.
1: Okay. But if you went, say, travelling down the coast, up and down the east coast, you might come across these terns.
2: Yes. It would be quite easy to come across them away from the city along the coast.
1: Okay. All right. I'm going to play the call of the crested tern, and the call is provided to us by Fred Van Gessel from the Australian Wildlife Sound Recording Group. Let's hear what the crested tern sounds like.
2: That's a lot of them.
1: Oh.
2: So at breeding time, they breed so closely to each other, their nests are so close to each other, that they can touch each other. Like one bird's beak will be touching another bird's tail. That's how closely together they're packed in a breeding site. Okay. Out of breeding season, they're often alone or in a smaller flock.
1: Okay.
2: But I'm pretty sure that was recorded At a breeding site.
1: At a breeding site, which is probably easier to get because they probably would, that would be a fairly shy bird. So
2: they're kind of a little bit vulnerable because of that they nest on the ground. So they're a bit wary, I suppose.
1: Okay.
2: And they're, you know, their reproduction is threatened sometimes by people letting the dogs loose on the beat, that sort of thing.
1: So let's talk about their nesting site. What kind of nest do they build?
2: Almost difficult to actually call it a nest. They just scrape out a little bit of sand, scrape a small hollow in the sand, and the female lays one egg, usually.
1: Wow, only one.
2: Only one.
1: But the breeding season's quite long, isn't it? It's from November to March. So. And what do they feed their chicks with?
2: I suspect they feed their chicks with fish.
1: Okay, because that's their main diet.
2: Their main diet is fish. And they've got a very interesting connection with fish, both in courtship and in the way they hunt for fish. So with courtship, part of the courtship ritual, the male will catch a fish and offer it to the female.
1: Very good, isn't it?
2: Yes. If you can provide me with food, then you can probably provide my baby with food. And you may have seen them fishing offshore at a beach. It's quite interesting to watch them fish because they'll be flying along and then all of a sudden they'll plunge really rapidly towards the sea, often in really quite shallow water. And the fish will be just underneath the surface. They'll be able to see a school of fish under the surface.
1: Okay.
2: They'll plunge really quickly. They pull their wings back, so they're just like this arrow heading down to the water, and then they'll grab a fish and come back out again. I think if you're out on a boat fishing, you know, further out from the coast, you might see more.
1: Interesting bird. So they're not really threatened by anything other than if, say, lack of sand dunes or there was four-wheel drive drove over their nests. But if they nest together in a big flock, then they probably would not.
2: Safety in numbers,
1: yeah. Mm. Yeah.
2: Mm.
1: So second largest tern in the world. And in the food chain, who's their predators?
2: Mm.
1: Would it be the eagles and
2: I think it would be
1: kites?
2: Sea-going eagles. Sea eagles.
1: Okay.
2: I don't know if bigger fish or sharks sometimes grab them while they're fishing. I haven't found any information about that.
1: I guess if there was a lot of them doing that, then that would be easy going, but maybe one, they'd have to be pretty quick. Just as a matter of interest, do you know what speed they plunge at?
2: No.
1: Oh, I'll have to find
2: it. It looks fast.
1: Obviously.
2: They have these really long angled wings for flying and they can sort of make themselves into an aerodynamic shape, I guess, when they're plunging for the fish as well, and they go very, very fast.
1: You know what? Apart from that thing at the back of their head, we didn't really describe them properly.
2: We didn't.
1: No.
2: So I'll just talk quickly about the colours and the shape. So they have grey wings and back, sort of a mid-grey colour, and beak. They have black legs and a yellow slightly curved beak. They have white underneath, so all their chest and under tail is white. And they have a forked tail, which is one way to tell them apart from a seagull, and they have these quite long angled wings like a lot of ocean going birds like albatross and petrel have.
1: Yes.
2: They're quite narrow and long, and they're sharply angled where the elbow bit is.
1: Yeah, I understand. Yeah. Mm. Okay, so that seems quite distinct from a seagull. Yeah,
2: but if it's sort of around dusk when they all huddle together on the beach and they're just sitting together, the way to tell them is that they're a little bit bigger in the black.
1: And the black.
2: Shaggy crest on their head.
1: Okay. Well, there we have it. That's the crested tern. Well, there we have it. That's the crested tern or Thalassius
2: bergia.
1: Once again, thanks for coming in, Sue, and talking about the crested tern.
2: My pleasure, Marianne.
0: The sun shone in the morning sky. The birds were flying really high. With Real World Gardener. The program where learning about birds is fun.
1: That was Sue Stevens, ecologist. Report any sick or dying birds to Emergency Animal Disease Hotline at 1800 675 888. You can also use your state's online reporting system, such as the New South Wales Government Bird Flu Reporting page, if you're located in New South Wales. If you have any feedback, email or write in to realworldgardener@gmail.com or to 2RRR PO Box 644 Gladesville, New South Wales 1675. Still to come, choosing a tomato variety to sow in Vegetable Heroes, plus garden jobs for the weekend.
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1: It's time for Garden Jobs for the Weekend with Steve McLean.
3: Yeah, and as usual, there are plenty of jobs for this weekend, starting with spring is bursting all over, but trying to keep on top of weed growth now should be a priority. Weed one area at a time and then aim to spread mulch over the top of where you have weeded. Mulch will help to suppress the continual weed growth as well as help retain moisture. Also, rake up leaves that have been blown down due to high winds and place in your compost bin along with any grass clippings. El Nino this season means watering your garden is top of the to-do list most days, especially the veggie garden. Lovers of leeks should plan to sow seeds now to avoid temperature extremes that happen in middle to late summer. And lastly, if you want white stalks on your leeks, here's a handy tip. Cover the stems as they become mature by wrapping a cardboard tube like a toilet paper roll around the maturing stems. This will help lengthen the stems and thicken them as well.
0: Throw in a seed and watch your garden grow on Real World Gardener with Marianne Cannon.
1: Ah, yes, indeed. It's time for Vegetable Heroes, and I'm thinking about growing tomatoes again. This segment, of course, won't be complete without mentioning them at least once every year because there's always so much to be said about them, and that's tomatoes. They are like Asparagum esculentum, which is just a general botanical name, and they're in the Solanaceae family. They're related to eggplants, capsicums, chilies, and potatoes, and tomatoes are botanically a fruit, or to be even more accurate, a berry, because they're pulpy and have edible seeds. We love our homegrown tomatoes because they taste better than the store-bought ones, and once you get the conditions right, they're relatively easy to grow. The tomato is native to South and Central America, and the first tomato was thought to bear yellow fruit and grown by the Aztecs. Wild tomato plants are still found in the countries between Ecuador and Chile, as well as on the Galapagos Islands, although only two have edible fruit. So why do a lot of store-bought tomatoes have little taste? The answer is because it's a result of breeding tomatoes which ripen uniformly red. This change occurred after discovery of variety in the mid-20th century which ripened evenly, so was then crossbred with just about every tomato variety to produce attractive red fruit without the typical green ring surrounding the stem on uncrossbred varieties. Before the introduction of this trait, tomatoes were able to produce more sugar during the process of ripening and were sweeter and tastier. Now, there's a tomato for every type of climatic condition, and generally they're a warm season fruit, even though we call them a vegetable, of course. In temperate climates, you can sow them now right through until December. Sowing now, of course, means you might get a jump on the fruit fly. In subtropical and tropical areas, you can plant tomatoes all year round. In cool temperate districts, you have from October until December, and in arid areas from August until March, so nearly all year. Tomatoes, of course, prefer full sun, but if you live in very hot climates, you'll get sun scald on your tomatoes. So afternoon shade is sort of essential. And of course, growing tomatoes has to be in full sun for at least 6 hours a day. Tomato seeds can be sown into the ground as soon as the soil temperature reaches 20 degrees. When you plant your seedlings, this is about the only plant I know that you pile the soil higher than it was in the pot. That way it grows extra roots to support the plant. At the same time, put in a tomato stake of some kind and sprinkle some dolomite around the plant. Another good tip is that they actually need lots of water to prevent a problem called blossom end rot where they get a black bottom, which also means a lack of calcium. Of course, putting on dolomite will stop this problem. Don't crowd your tomatoes because they need good air circulation around them so that fungal diseases don't take hold. When your tomato plant has four trusses or branches of flowers, nip out the top of the plant. By this stage, you should have plenty of fruits forming that need to grow and ripen. You need to do this mainly because you want the plant to put all its energy into those potentially succulent fruits, and you don't want it growing taller than your tomato stake and flopping all over the place. Keep the soil moist by regular watering and use a mulch of some kind. Once the flowers have formed, you need to feed weekly with tomato fertilizer or a general fertilizer, but then add a side dressing of sulfate of potash. Irregular watering or drying out of the soil or compost in very hot weather can result in the fruits splitting. Now that means the inside grows faster than the skin splits, and unless eaten quickly, well, it becomes rotten. Now here's a hint, tomato plants will only set fruit if the temperature doesn't drop below 21 degrees. Did you know that the tomato picked it at the first sign of colour and ripened at room temperature will be just as tasty as the one left to fully mature on the vine? A very important tip is prune off the lower leaves to allow more light, improve air circulation and prevent the build-up of diseases. Why are they good for you? Tomatoes are highly nutritious and sweet because of natural sugars, sucrose and fructose. If you ate only one tomato a day, you would get 40% of your daily requirements of vitamin C and 20% of vitamin A. And now there is anecdotal evidence that something called glycoalkaloids contribute to arthritis symptoms. And of course, if you want the best tomato, voted number one in Australia is the black cherry, followed by the Tommy Toe and Sun Gold F1. And the most reliable all-rounders are Gros Lizzie and Black Cream. And that was your Vegetable Hero segment for today.
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1: It's time for the long chat for garden jobs for the weekend on Real World Gardener. On the line, I've got Steve McLean. How are you today, Steve?
3: Yeah, I'm really good. Thanks, Marianne. How are you?
1: I'm good too. But let's start off with the listener question. A listener question that I suspect a lot of you will relate to right now. Gabby has written in to say that she's noticed a lot of aphids appearing on her roses and veggie gardens this week. She's asking, what's the best way to deal with them?
3: Yeah, and as you've already mentioned, Marianne, it is a very timely question, isn't it? And not at all surprising. Aphids are one of the most predictable spring visitors in the garden. And as soon as plants push out that flush of new growth, the soft new growth, aphids will move in. And they can build up into significant numbers very quickly.
1: And there's a biological reason for that. In spring, aphids reproduce by parthenogenesis, meaning without mating, and all of them are female. Rather than laying eggs, they give birth to live young, and those young reach reproductive maturity in around 7 to 10 days under warm spring conditions.
3: That cycle then repeats itself continuously. A small cluster can turn into a serious infestation within a week or two, which is why you can walk past a plant on Monday and find it covered by the weekend.
1: Now, aphids are small, soft-bodied insects, usually around 1 to 2 millimetres long, feeding by piercing plant tissue and drawing out the sap. On roses, you'll typically find them clustered around the new buds and growing tips. On vegetables, they tend to favour brassicas, broad beans and young tomato seedlings.
3: And before reaching for a spray, it's worth starting with the simplest approach first. A firm stream of water from the hose, for example. It sounds basic, but physically dislodging aphids is effective, particularly when you catch the infestation early. So get underneath the leaves as well as the tips and repeat every few days.
1: If numbers are heavier, insecticidal soap spray is a reliable next step. It's low impact, breaks down quickly, and is suitable for use on edible plants. Neem oil is another option that works well. Spray in the cooler part of the day. Early morning is best to avoid harm to beneficial insects and reduce the risk of leaf burn.
3: And speaking of beneficial insects, one of my favourite topics, if you can hold off on spraying for a few days, it's worth seeing whether nature steps in first. Ladybirds, lacewings, and parasitic wasps are all natural aphid predators, and they tend to follow the aphids into the garden in spring.
1: Indeed. Let's go on to the horticultural term, which is succession planting.
3: Succession planning means sowing the same crop in small batches spaced a few weeks apart rather than planting everything at once. Instead of one big sowing that all matures at the same time, you get a steady, manageable harvest that rolls in over weeks or even months.
1: Here's why it matters. If you sow a full punnet of lettuce seedlings on the same day, you'll find yourself with more lettuce than you can eat in week 8 and none at all by week 12.
3: Yeah, succession planting and solves that problem completely. Sow a short row now, another in a few weeks, and another after that, and you'll have lettuce coming through continuously rather than all at once. The same principle applies across a range of crops. Beans are a classic example. Sow a small batch every 2 to 4 weeks through spring and into early summer, and you'll extend your harvest well into the season.
1: The same goes for beetroot, spring onions, radishes, coriander and Asian greens. Sweet corn is also worth mentioning here because all the cobs will mature at roughly the same time. Sowing a block every few weeks is one of the best ways to keep fresh corn coming through the season rather than having it all arrive at once.
3: For East Coast gardeners right now, September is the ideal time to start thinking this way. In southeast Queensland and coastal New South Wales, we're in one of the widest planting windows of the year. Nights are still mild, days are warming up though, and both cool season and warm season crops can go in side by side.
1: The catch is that this window doesn't last forever. Summer heat will eventually put an end to cool season crops like lettuce and coriander. So rather than planting a large batch now that might bolt before you've worked through it, stagger your sowings and make the most of these mild weeks while they last.
3: The interval between sowings varies depending on how quickly a crop matures. Fast maturing crops like radishes are best sown every 1 to 2 weeks, while most other vegetables work well with a 2 to 4 week gap between batches. And a practical way to think about it, rather than asking how much should I plant, ask yourself how much do we eat in a week? And so just that amount.
1: Now let's get on to the plant profile, which is the Waratah.
3: Waratah is an Australian endemic genus of 5 species of large shrubs or small trees, native to the southeastern part of Australia, New South Wales, Victoria and Tasmania, for example. The New South Wales Waratah grows naturally in patches of sandy loam, on ridges and plateaus in the Sydney Geological Basin, the Central and South Coast districts, and the Blue Mountains of New South Wales.
1: So the most well-known species is Waratah known as Tilopia speciosissima, which has bright red flowers and is the New South Wales state emblem. By the way, Waratahs grow from a modified stem called a lignotuber, which allows the plant to produce masses of shoots after bushfires. These are capped by the instantly recognisable crimson flower heads, which are made of many tiny florets that open from the bottom of the flower head to the top. And these flowers or these florets are protected by beautiful bracts, which are modified leaves and protect the flower while it's in bud.
3: Waratahs grow well on sandy loam with good drainage and with supplementary watering if conditions are very dry.
1: On planting a Waratah, well, what I did was to incorporate a rich leaf compost and added some native potting mix soil. If other soil is added to where you want to plant your Waratah, always incorporate it into the existing soil.
3: Don't excavate a large hole and then fill it with a good soil mix, as water will accumulate in the hole, resulting in wet feet and probable plant death. Good drainage and aeration are essential, and if possible, should extend to a depth of 45 centimetres.
1: I don't have that, so I did mound up the soil somewhat.
3: Watering during hot or dry spells is essential, and never let the soil dry out completely, so don't neglect your Waratah. Overwatering and heavy soils will cause waterlogging.
1: And then mulch the surrounding soil to a depth of 5 to 6 centimetres. This will help to keep the soil moist and keep the surface roots cool. I placed some medium-sized shallow sandstone rocks around the root zone, largely to stop the brush turkey from digging up the Waratah, but this will be just as effective as the mulch in keeping the root zone cool.
3: Waratahs appear to be adaptable to various situations, but a semi-shaded position or at least shade for afternoon sun is desirable. And these days, Waratahs have now been developed to the point where there are some magnificent varieties available. And these include a new variety called Brimstone Starfire. And there is only one way to propagate these, and that's by stem cuttings.
1: Other varieties that need vegetative propagation include the new interspecific hybrids such as Rimbira White and Shady Lady. I hope I said that correctly.
3: Waratahs like good airflow around them, so don't place them too close to other plants. Only use native fertilizer with little or no phosphorus.
1: If you get some blooms, do a little dance and congratulate yourself because that's a great achievement. Well, it's been wonderful chatting with you, Steve. Look forward to next time.
3: Yeah, thanks, Marianne. I really enjoyed that. We'll chat next week.
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1: Thank you for listening. I hope we've inspired you to look out for crested terns and sow seeds of tomatoes. Tune in next week, because next week I'll be talking with Tony Matson, formerly from Cut Above Tools, about what's new in hedge shears. You can hear the whole show again on Miss Cloud. 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Until next week, I'll leave you with a track by Joe Cocker, Respect Yourself. But for me, have a great gardening week. Bye for now.

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singing along to a country song, but this is heaven to me. Those words from Deb Beckett, along with the words, I believe the Bible, I believe in Jesus, I believe in one almighty God watching over me. Absolutely. Opening the program this morning, Abundant Life Around the World from the studios of Gippsland FM 104.7, where the time is, it escapes me, it's gone, it's left the computer, 7:33, there it is. So, yes, you know, when Queen Elizabeth passed away, she quoted, these words were quoted, and I did use them at the time, but I'm going to use them again. And she says, for me, the life of Jesus Christ is an inspiration and an anchor in my life, a role model of reconciliation and forgiveness. He stretched out his hands in love, acceptance, and healing. Christ's example has taught me to seek, to respect, and to value all people. Queen Elizabeth II. And so it should be. She'd be sort of rolling in her grave at what's going on through the family these days, wouldn't she? But that's the way it is sometimes. People are people. It doesn't matter where you come from, if you're just a bum out on the streets or if you're up there high in those places in the palace. It doesn't matter. Humans are humans and they fall and they fail. Let's go with Owen Mack. I believe. What do you believe? In one almighty God? Do you believe in Jesus? Do you believe in the Bible?

I just closed a concert in the Great Smoky Mountains in East Tennessee, when a stranger walked up and asked for a word with me. I said, sure, and I sat down and listened to what he had to say. He said, you see, sir, I'm an alcoholic, and I've lived most of my life that way. But a few months ago, they had me in a hospital, trying to dry me out, as they say. And after some time, I realized I was just throwing my life away. While looking at the branches of a tree, through the window of this little corner room, I met the great physician one day. And you see, sir, I don't drink anymore. I guess that's what I'm really trying to say. I could see in his face that life had dealt him a pretty rough hand. Now this is a story as was told to me by this man.

And I thank you, God, for the corner for me. That was God's Little Corner by the wonderful Billy McFarland. Going to go with Johnny Lochry now with Don't Give Up On Me, Lord. You know what? He never gave up on you, but don't you give up on you. Be the best version of you that you can be. Do the best you can. That's all he asks.

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You know, some days are hard, aren't they? But there is hope in tomorrow. Things come to pass, and pass they do eventually. One day you'll look back and realize that you worried too much about things that don't really matter. And they aren't. Most of the things we worry about, as you've heard me say before, don't happen. Worry doesn't get us anywhere. And sometimes it makes us sicker. So we've got to learn to let go. Like the next song says from Warren Carney, worry is like a rocking chair. You can sit and rock away all day. It doesn't take you anywhere, does it? You can sit there and ponder on things, ponder on all your problems or whatever. Or get lots of things done in your mind, but not getting you anywhere. Unless you do what you know to do or not do. Worry is like a rocking chair.

0: the earth. It says that in the book of Job, Job 19, verse 25. I know that my Redeemer lives. Let's go with Bill Anderson and the touch of the Master's hand. One touch is all it needs.
1: 'Twas battered and scarred, and the auctioneer thought it hardly worth his while to waste much time on the old violin, but he held it up with a smile. What am I offered, good folks, he cried. Who'll start the bidding for me? $1? $1? Two? Only two? $2, who'll make it three? $3 once, $3 twice, going for three, but no. From the back of the room, a gray-haired man came forward and gently picked up the bow. Then wiping the dust from the old violin and tuning up the loose strings, he played a melody as pure and sweet

The music stopped, and the auctioneer, with a voice quiet and low, said, "Now what am I bid for the old violin?" And he held it up with the bow. $1,000? Who'll make it two? 2,000? Who'll make it three? 3,000 once, 3,000 twice, and going and gone, said he. The people cheered, but some of them cried, "We don't understand. What changed its worth?" Then someone replied, "The touch of a master's hand."

One touch from the Master's hand can turn your life around. Absolutely, one touch. You'll never know what it's like until you experience it for yourself. The man who turned water into wine can also turn your suffering to joy. You know, each of us shines in a different way, but this doesn't make our light less bright. It absolutely does not. We just have to be the ones to shine the light that we've been given. Good morning to Collie and Mike up there in their Serenity Place. I just saw that message come through. Thank you very much. Good morning to Jan Peters over there in Traralgon. Good morning to Suzette, also in Traralgon. And good morning to Bev Cook up there in that place. Yep, that's up there. Up there in Queensland. Rockhampton, I know that. I knew that, see? Not hard. Comes back. Just does. What? How's the time? Someone tell me the time. Because it's gone. It's disappeared off the computer here. We've got 1 minute to the news. What can I bring to you in 1 minute? Not a song, that's for sure. Although in the days gone, they weren't allowed to record a song that went more than 2 minutes. So you could do anything. It doesn't matter if you're a bit late for the news. It's okay to

0: be late, we're not allowed to be early with the news. We're all told that when we learn. There you go. Just a bit of trivia for you there. Just because I can. Why not? Just because I can. You know, when a crown of thorns was placed on Jesus' head, he still forgave them. His eyes held only love. Can you imagine doing that? Just looking at people who are hurting you, beating you, killing you, kicking you like they're doing today, stabbing you, and still look through eyes of love. How hard must that have been for Jesus with what he went through? Goodness me. Goodness me is all you can say. It is now time for the news.
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2: Good morning, I'm David Cameron. A senior minister says Australians expect more transparency from tech companies. OpenAI has now revealed its artificial intelligence agents have hacked or negatively impacted the systems of dozens of third parties, including governments. It comes just days after it was revealed rogue agents also breached a Medicare data portal. Murray Watt says the delay in reporting the incidents is concerning.
3: It is completely unacceptable what we saw from OpenAI, first in wrongly accessing that information and secondly failing to report it to government agencies as quickly as they should have.
2: Pope Leo has celebrated Mass in the Place de la Concorde in central Paris, leading hundreds of thousands of people in prayer in a giant open-air service. He greeted the worshippers and made special mention of the young people, praising their enthusiasm and commitment within the Christian community. The BBC's Alim Makbul has this report.
4: Today, a large area of central Paris was, in effect, turned into a vast open-air cathedral. In his homily, the Pope told Catholics in modern France, where regular church going has long been on the decline, to be confident in expressing their faith. The Pope also had a broader message about the restlessness of modern life and talked of an inner emptiness people seek to fill with distractions and more possessions. He now travels to the spot millions trek to for spiritual enrichment, the pilgrimage town of Lourdes.
2: Thousands have rallied in Madrid to protest at the government's handling of the recent migrant influx into Spain's northern African territory of Ceuta. Protesters marched through central Madrid carrying Spanish flags and chanting, "Ceuta is not for sale, Ceuta must be defended." Many demanded early elections. This protester told the BBC she felt the Spanish government wasn't listening to its people.
5: I am against the situation that we have in Ceuta. The government is completely inactive. They are not doing anything, and we want to protest because we think it's completely unfair. They have yielded to what Morocco says instead of defending Spain.
2: Brisbane today hosts Queensland's only Chinese pop singing competition. Lewis Donaldson reports.
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6: To the popular C-pop groups, competitors will be showcasing their talent and sharing their passion for singing in the second Chinese pop song singing competition. The competition is jointly organised by Community Radio 4EB Chinese Group and the Chinese Ethnic Broadcasting Association of Queensland. The winners of today's preliminary round will battle it out in the grand final on November the 1st.
2: To sport, and in Formula One, George Russell has claimed victory in the Azerbaijan GP. The Mercedes driver held off a late challenge by Red Bull's Max Verstappen. Russell says he's relieved to secure his third win this year.
8: I mean, it was amazing to be back on the top step of the podium, so I just want to say a big thanks to my team because, you know, they've continued to believe in me through a tough moment, helped me come through it. I'm really proud to have had this weekend.
2: Australia's Oscar Piastri finished fourth. And the Panthers and the Knights are preparing to battle for an NRL Grand Final spot against the Sydney Roosters.
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0: And it's currently on 9 degrees outside, heading today to a maximum of 16 with a 20% chance of rain, partly cloudy, slight chance of a shower, like I just said, 20%. For Monday, maximum of 20, mostly sunny day, chance of fog in the morning and frost. Tuesday, partly cloudy, chance of morning fog once again, a maximum of 25. 26 is expected for Wednesday, middle of the week, with 40% chance of showers, most likely in the afternoon and evening. Thursday, the 1st of October. Didn't I just say it was the 1st of September, just the other week? And just gone, hasn't it? Absolutely. A maximum of 25 for the 1st of October, with a 95% chance of rain, most likely later in the day. Friday, dropping back to 16 with a shower or two, most likely in the morning. And for Saturday, October the 3rd, maximum of 16, cloudy day, medium chance of showers. And anything could change in the whole week, as we well know. I just sent this message out and I'm going to read it because I like it. It's good being a coffee liker myself. Cappuccino, it's the only way to go. Cup of coffee teaches us that life is not always sweet. Sometimes it is bitter. Yet from that bitterness, we learn to be grateful and enjoy every process along the way. Well, we should anyway, shouldn't we? Should learn to just be grateful, learn from the lesson and move on. Just like we're moving on now. The time is 8:08 a.m. on this Sunday morning. Abundant life around the world from the studios of Gippsland FM 104.7. And you did hear, as I said before, there from Bill Anderson before the news with the touch of the master's hand. This one is from a lady called Sharif, and she's going to sing Avenue of Prayer.

And I'm glad, so glad he did as well. That was Andre Crouch. I don't know why Jesus loved me, but I'm so glad that he does. And I must say good morning to Elsie Olivia. Good morning to you, Elsie. And Kerry Adams, good morning to you, Kerry. Kay Taylor up there in Brisbane, good morning to you, Kay. Jean Darnell in Horsham, good morning to you, Jean. Kaz and Keith, good morning to you both. And Lisa over there in Scotland, it's good evening to you. Thank you for the coffee and the cake. Just a bit early for cake for me, but thank you anyway. And Ollie and Wally up there in Mildura at the Country Music that's on all this week. Have a great time, guys. Thank you for the message. Anne Hazelman, good morning to you, Anne. Marlene Dixon and Margaret Hegney, good morning to you both. And Carolyn Rossiter over there in Tasmania, good morning to you. Hope you all have a wonderful day today. Great country music on today if you've got nothing else to do. At Yanar. Come on out to Yanar. There you go. Have a great day. Great day. Walk up artists. Line dancers will be there. Come along and sing a song or just dance or just sit and enjoy. Do whatever you like. Up to you. Your day. Let's go with Clint Miller and Until the Day.

I'm with you, Dolly Parton. I believe in God's creation. Isn't it amazing when you have your eyes open? If today gets difficult, remember the smell of coffee, the way sunlight bounces off a window, the sound of your favourite person's laugh, the feeling when a song you love comes on, the colour of the sky at dusk, and that we are here to take care of each other. In God's love, in God's creation, is revealed when our eyes are open. Little story from Lisa M. Samra, and she's called it Revealed Through Creation. And she says, in the 1901 hymn, This Is My Father's World, pastor and poet Maltby Babcock wrote of the delight he felt on his frequent outdoor walks, where he was captivated by breathtaking panoramic vistas, writing of his fascination with the skies, seas and creatures. He described sensing God's presence and concluded, He speaks to me everywhere. Although creation doesn't have an audible voice, as God's handiwork, it is one important way we learn about the one who made the heavens and the earth and the sea and everything in them. You can read that in the book of Acts 14:15. In creation we see the evidence of God's glory, Psalm 19:1, and aspects of who he is, such as his eternal nature. When we observe the strength of the wind or the roar of rushing water, creation showcases God's power, described in the poetry of Job. His power is evident in ordering the seasons, directing the weather, overseeing the cosmos, and sustaining living creatures. Creation is also the means by which we experience many of God's blessings. Through creation, he blesses us with food and drink, as well as many other necessities that sustain us. More than simply a physical blessing, creation is a way that God restores our souls as we experience the peace of gentle pastures and quiet streams. In all these ways and more, creation is visible and tangible evidence of who our Creator God is, revealing his character, love, and constant care of us. While I'm reading that, I was just thinking about what is Buddha and all those other gods that people look to, what have they done as far as creation goes? I'll leave it there. My mind could go a lot of places on that one. We'll leave it there. However, the song that I mentioned at the start that he wrote when he was looking at all these beautiful creation things that God has done, This Is My Father's World was the hymn that he wrote. And I'm going to play that for you from Amy Grant. This Is My Father's World.

on a cross, my king became a lamb. And I believe that Jesus rose.

With my heart I will believe, and with my mouth I will confess. That was Janelle Tennant. Buddy Davis was there with I Believe, and of course Amy Grant with that beautiful song, This Is My Father's World. You know, you can cast your burden on him. He will sustain you. He sees you. He says he's not surprised, and he sees you. Life is like the seasons, isn't it? Winter, summer, spring, autumn. He guides each step of our journey till we are safe within his love. He will guide you through the storms of life and those seasons. He will be your lighthouse and anchor, and he will anchor you in his love. But some people will never believe, and that's their choice. And that's what this very song says that I'm about to play you now. David Meese, Some People Never Believe.

0: So true, David. Me, some people will never believe, no matter what. And that's their choice, as I said, but I feel sad for them. You can heal the sick, raise the dead, and all those things he mentioned in the song, and still they refuse to believe, just like Thomas did. But Jesus showed him, and he can show you. You know, you can't force anyone to do or think or say anything, and no one, and I certainly don't try to. You have choices. People have choices. What they choose to believe, what they don't choose to believe, is up to each person. And you can't force anyone to value, respect, understand, or support you, but you can choose to spend your time around people who do. Choose to spend your time with people who value you, respect you, understand you, and support you. They're the best friends to have. Let's go do these.
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0: Oh, I think that was my cue and I missed it. Never mind. That's not unusual, is it? Good morning to Jilly and John. Good morning to Margaret. Thank you for that message, Margaret. And Heather Nolan up there in Kyabram. Thanks, Heather. And Lorraine and Jeanette up there in Mildura enjoying the country music. Wishing you were here, Lynn. Yeah, another time, hey. But thank you. Take care up there. And enjoy, just enjoy, just as you can today if you come out to Yanar. Yanar's got some country music. We could do it just as good as they can up there. Why not? At the Yanar Memorial Hall, Main Street, Yanar, today, starting at 11 o'clock. Bring your lunch if you come for lunch. Bring a plate for afternoon tea and have a great afternoon. We can show them up there, Mildura, how it is. Absolutely we can. Let's go with Slim Dusty talking about great country music. Slim Dusty with Heaven Country Style.

Lord, build me a cabin in the corner of Glory Land. Absolutely, Charlie Pride. Slim Dusty there, Heaven Country Style. And Joy Adams is going to sing for us A Party in Heaven.

0: I've got confidence. God is going to see me through, as he will. And he will. That was Andre Crouch. Jimmy Swaggart was there with I'll Be Satisfied. And Joy Adams with Party in Heaven. Make the most of today. Don't allow the troubles of yesterday steal the gift of right now, the gift that you've been given this day. Every day is a gift, is it not? Yes, it is. And you can have confidence because in the book of Hebrews 13 verse 8 says, Jesus Christ is the same yesterday, today, and forever. He never changes. He's there for us 24/7, 365 days of the year. He's always there for you and me, and all we have to do is cry out to him. Absolutely, we do. It is 9 a.m. time for the news.
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2: Good morning, I'm David Cameron. The Deputy Prime Minister says Australia must engage with the threat of artificial intelligence to help shape its development. OpenAI has admitted its autonomous AI agents have hacked or negatively impacted dozens of systems, including a Medicare data portal. Speaking to News 24, Richard Marles says while the Medicare information in this case wasn't particularly sensitive,

0: The way in which it was accessed is serious and needs to be addressed.
1: We need to be engaging here. I mean, this technology is coming. There is no putting your head in the sand. And the more we engage with it, the more we have agency in respect of it.
0: New research reveals more than half of young Aussies worry that further study after secondary school might not lead them to getting the job they want. A survey by UNSW College found decisions about future study and careers are a source of increasing uncertainty for nearly a third of school leavers aged 16 to 18. The college's Dr. James Bailey says young people don't lack ambition, but want to know they'll get a return on investing in further study.
2: Over half of them worry that they won't get the job that they want, even if they pursue further study. The research does tell us that young people still see that education as important, but they want that confidence that what they're learning actually connects to real work and the skills that they'll need in their careers as they move through life.
0: An unusually powerful autumn storm has hit the northeastern coastal areas of the United States, leaving tens of thousands of people without power. The authorities in New York, Boston, and Philadelphia are warning of major flooding and road closures. The governor of New York is Kathy Hochul.
3: Stay away from the water. Don't go near boats. Just be smart if you live in those coastal areas, because between the vicious rip currents, the heavy winds, and the mammoth waves, conditions are extremely dangerous. Anyone who goes in or near the water this weekend is literally gambling with their life.
0: Chinese music lovers will have the chance to showcase their talent and passion for singing this afternoon in Brisbane. The Chinese pop song singing competition is being held for a second year. It's Queensland's only all-Chinese singing event. Radio 4EB Chinese group's Shirley Mack explained to National Radio News what the judges are looking for.
4: We have three very professional judges. They are all from the music background, and also include me and another president of Chinese Ethnic Broadcasting Association. For the preliminary round, it's only five of us, and all of us can speak Chinese, so we understand the songs and understand the background of the songs.
0: To sport, and Brisbane Lions coach Chris Fagan says his side's win against Fremantle in yesterday's AFL Grand Final is the best comeback he's seen. Trailing by 17 points with less than 5 minutes remaining, the Lions kicked four unanswered goals for a 96-89 victory. It's the club's third premiership in a row under Fagan.
5: I must admit, sitting there on the bench, I thought that might have been a bridge too far. But as it turned out, we responded immediately, found some momentum from somewhere and were able to get across the line.
0: In Laver Cup tennis, Alex de Minaur has beaten world number two Alexander Zverev. The Australian fought back from being a set down to win in a tiebreaker, 2-6, 7-6, 11-9.
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10: And it's currently on 11 degrees outside, heading today to a maximum of 16. Partly cloudy day, slight chance of a shower this morning. Monday, the chance of fog in the early morning, chance of frost in the early morning as well, but a mostly sunny day with a maximum of 20 degrees. 25 is expected for Tuesday with a partly cloudy day, chance of some morning fog. For the middle of the week and the last day of September, partly cloudy, medium chance of showers, most likely afternoon and evening, a maximum of 26. 25 is expected for the first day of October, with showers increasing, a very high chance of showers most likely later in the day, 95% chance. Friday, what have we got? A maximum of 16, cloudy day, high chance of showers most likely in the morning. And for Saturday, a maximum of 16 is expected with a medium chance of showers. And I do believe, if my memory serves me right, I do think that daylight saving starts next weekend. I have to check on that, but I think it does. Okay, this is Sunday. We're still in September at the moment, and the time is 9:06 a.m. Let's go with Warren Smith, simply titled, the song is Mexico.

Ireland's Gerry Kane clinging to a saving hand. Warren Smith there with Mexico. And I must say good morning to Carol Dalton. Hope we do see you today, Carol. That'll be great. And Marlene Dixon and Margaret. I did say good morning earlier, but I don't think the girls were on. The twins. And Jillian and John, I did say good morning. I think I did. Can't remember. Manda Davis. Thank you, Manda. Yeah, thanks for the laughing faces. Yeah, good on you. Thank you very much. And I must say good morning to Ronnie over there in Carentia and Marianne and all the folk at Carentia actually listening in. And I hope you all have a wonderful day. See some of you today out at Yanar Country Music in the Yanar Memorial Hall, Main Street, Yanar. Come along. If you've got nothing to do today, come on along. And to the folk at the range, good morning to Joan and Jeff and anybody else listening in over there. And Heritage Manor here, good morning to you all as well. And hope you can get out and enjoy. I don't know if there's going to be much sunshine, but anyway, if there's any, get out there and enjoy it while you can. We never know here, do we? It's all good. It's all good. Let's get on with this and let's go with Michael English with A Best Friend in Heaven.

we have our best friend in heaven. His name is Jesus. And if you ask him, he'll let you in. You got to follow him. You got to ask him. You got to have, he's the key. Good morning to Phyllis over there at Marjorie Cole in Terrelgan and all the folk over there that are listening in. And May Burge over in Terrelgan and Agnes here in Morwell. Hope you're all doing okay, ladies. Well, I know you were when I last saw you. Although, Agnes, I haven't seen you. I must get a visit happening. Yes. Where will we be? Where will you ever wonder where you'll be when you take your last breath? We'll never have an answer to that. Well, sometimes we might. But, you know, I don't really want to know. I just want to know that it's not going to be hard and nasty when we take our last breath. But the good news will be, when you've got Jesus, you will then take your first breath in heaven. But we don't really know when our last breath will be, and I would rather it that way. But it's a given. It is a given that things of this earth and the people of this earth will pass away. So will we. But what you have in your heart will stay. Soon we'll live in a beautiful mansion where money and time will disappear. There's no old people in heaven, no sickness and no diseases, and there'll be no crying. If we knew then what we know now, I'm sure you'd be with me and you would have that key, that ticket to go. Have you got your ticket? You don't want to be left out, let me tell you that. I can promise you that you do not want to be left out. Let's go with Owen Mack. When Mama sang, the angels stopped to listen. I bet they did when my Mama sang.

when Mama sang, the angels stopped to listen. And I'm sure they do. I'm sure they hear when we're down here. Mm-hmm. You know, just reading this, I think I wrote this a long time ago, and it's no big deal, but it is. But it is in a way. I may not talk the talk that you want me to. My beliefs may not fit with you, but that doesn't make me wrong either. I just know what I have experienced, and it is too much to ignore and wipe away as just another story. What Jesus has done for me. If you're not by my side, then that's the way it is. I'm not walking by myself. I'm in good company, and God proves himself to me continuously. I need no more proof. God and his ways are true, and his purposes and promises are everlasting. And he has proved to me over and over again. It's business as usual, but God operates outside our human level of thinking. His thoughts are higher, his ways are wiser than yours and mine. And I know and trust the one who is wiser and is higher and greater than I am. Thank God for that. It's time we all started to think outside that box that you have God in. Take him out of the box, let him out of the box of your thinking, because he's more than who you think he might be. That mold that needs to be broken apart, that box that we have him in. His truth is marching on despite us, whether we believe him or whether we don't, or whether we believe in all that he says or whether we don't. Doesn't matter to him. His truth marches on anyway. It's only us that has it all inside that little box that we were maybe taught the wrong way. Let him out of the box. Open up your mind. Open up your thinking. And change some of those things that are holding us back. Because that's what they do. And that's what they were designed to do in the first place. Holding us back from knowing the truth about God and what his desires for us are. Our God is marching on. Here's a little medley of songs from Diamond Accordion, they call themselves. Our God is marching on when the roll is called up yonder, and we shall gather at the river. Now, I haven't played this before. I'm putting it on here, just going by the title. All right. Our God is marching on, and he is marching on, despite us humans. He won't be held back because of us and our beliefs.

0: One more time, Lord. Good morning to Anne Hazelman and Bev Wells. Hope you all have a wonderful day. Why not? Just because you can. Faye Holmes, good morning to you. And good morning to Donna out there at Yanar. Hopefully we get to see you today when we're out there. And Jackie Gill, good morning to you, Jackie Gill. I know it's tea, it's cup of tea for you. You don't be drinking coffee. All right. Okay, it's all good. Let's move along. The time is 9:34. Better do these out of the way and then we'll be right.
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0: 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Let's go with From Heaven's Point of View from Jesse Dixon.

Yes, things look different from Heaven's Point of View. That's a great song, Nat. Jesse Dixon. And The Man in the Middle. The Man in the Middle of the Cross. The one in the middle. The man in the middle was no ordinary man. He was there for you and he was there for me. The man in the middle. Let's go with the song from the Cups, The Man in the Middle.

man in the middle was there for you and I, and he's no ordinary man. He was born as a baby, preached as a child, killed as a man, arose as a victor, coming back as the king. And that reason gives you and I more to go to heaven for than to stay here. Let's go from the Barn Again Gang with that very song, I've Got More to Go to Heaven For, because of what Jesus did.

Yes, thank God, I know. We can stand alone. That was Mike Upright and Standing Tall. There you go. Let's go with Maranatha music before we run out of time. And the lesson is love.

Graham, thank you for having me in your little part of your world, wherever that's been. Tim's in the studio ready to crank up some great country music for you today. So stay tuned after the 10 o'clock news, and I shall be back with you tomorrow morning with my country shoebox program at 9 o'clock. Goes till 11, 9 till 11. But just remember this before we go. Nothing is permanent in this world, not even our troubles. Absolutely true. Don't forget now to shine your light out into the darkness of the world around you. Keep smiling, look out for each other, and be kind. Here is the great Charlie Lansborough.

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1: Good morning, I'm David Cameron. The Deputy Prime Minister says Australia must engage with the threat of artificial intelligence to help shape its development. The heads of OpenAI and Anthropic have been called to face a Senate inquiry after a wave of unauthorised cyber breaches by rogue AI agents. OpenAI has admitted its autonomous agents have hacked or negatively impacted dozens of systems, including a Medicare data portal. Speaking to News 24, Richard Marles says while the Medicare information in this case wasn't particularly sensitive, the technology needs better guardrails.
2: It should ultimately be the safest technology in the world, but that requires a lot more work, and what we've seen in the last week highlights that. Whilst the impact, as I said, was minor, the seriousness of it is that it is a very significant warning.
1: New research reveals many young Aussies worry that careers they choose now won't exist in the future. A survey by UNSW College examined school leavers' decisions about future study and careers. 45% of respondents worry about how their career paths might change. The college's Dr. James Bailey says young people face a lot of pressure when thinking about further study.
3: So more than half of the students surveyed